0: has been made through Fast Track. Jacob Jones has more.
1: Currently, council charges for developers are locked in after resource consents given. It won't apply to projects which have already been approved or with a substantial application. There's been widespread criticism of the 1,200-home Dalmore development, which doesn't have wastewater infrastructure and won't be connected to pipes until 2033.
0: Radio New Zealand is set to axe 10% of its workforce in a major cost-cutting move. The public broadcaster's told staff it needs to reduce their numbers to remain financially sustainable. It currently has around 342 full-time staff and is planning to cut 25 to 30 roles over the next 10 months. The Herald reports staff were told RNZ absorbed a 7% reduction in funding last year, which was cut a further 2% in May, with the prospect of another 5% in each of the following 2 years. An urban advocate says travel on the City Rail Link needs to feel seamless. Timetables published by Auckland Transport show when the CRL opens next month, there'll be irregular services on the South to City line during the morning and evening peaks. This is because a small number of freight train movements have been agreed to during those times. Greater Auckland Director Patrick Reynolds says people shouldn't have to obsess over timetables.
2: You really want people to be able to just rock up to a station, turn up and go, and expect not to have either a long wait or suddenly have just missed a train.
0: Watercare is confident in its water levels for Auckland before the summer. The Auckland Council Controlled Organisation has released its updated drought management plan following the El Niño declared last month. It says the city's water storage currently sits at 94%, almost 10% above the historical average for this time of year. But Watercare Chief Operations Officer Mark Bourne still asks residents to be responsible with their usage no matter the water levels.
3: Keep your shower short. Just keep it to 3 or 4 minutes. Use a trigger nozzle when you're watering the garden over spring. And if you're washing your car, do it on the grass.
0: Police will be set up across South Auckland this weekend in anticipation of potential anti-social road activity. Officers are reminding those taking part in the large planned bike ride to comply with the road rules. Inspector Minho Lee says enforcement actions been taken in the past after reports of riders blocking roads, intimidating motorists, performing dangerous manoeuvres and swarming vehicles.
4: News Talk, ZB Sport. Kia ora, good afternoon. World Cup winning coach Sir Steve Hansen believes Richie Moonga's All Blacks recall is more about the future than the now. Moonga won't play against the Bulls this weekend, and the 56th Test All Blacks first 5-8 is unlikely to bump starter Ruben Love from the Test side. But Hansen says getting to know the systems under new coach Dave Rennie is a key factor in Moonga's selection.
5: They've brought him over to get him schooled up on what they're trying to do and how they're trying to do it. So it's not a decision they've made hastily. So you've got to recommend them for that. And, you know, if they're looking long term, then you've got to say, well, it's a good decision.
4: Andrew Newstub has been promoted from the bench to start at first five for Canterbury's Ranfurly Shield defence against Bay of Plenty tomorrow in Christchurch. The move comes after Moonga was summoned to South Africa. Shun Miyake has been added to the reserves. NPC coverage with NZ Safety Blackwoods, power tools, welding, abrasives and more. Global Media and Sports Managing Director Colin Smith says suggestions of private ownership of New Zealand's top-level netball competition must come with proper analysis. Smith says a properly planned injection of funds into sporting leagues as a whole has proven successful locally, pointing to the Australian National Basketball League takeover 10 years ago. The goals of ANZ Premiership privatisation are well outlined, but Smith says the consequences of failure could be dire if the organisation is not careful.
6: So how do we design a viable model that attracts people to watch it on television and attend games? It goes back to what it was booming before. But otherwise, netball in New Zealand will become an amateur sport.
4: A bridging proposal to save next year's domestic league has been presented to Netball New Zealand by sporting entrepreneurs Ali Williams and Anna Mowbray. And one errant tee shot into the drinks cost Kiwi golfer Ryan Fox big time. The latest PGA Tour event in Memphis, the triple bogey resulted in a 3-over par first round, leaving Fox 8 shots off the lead. I'm Richard Wayne. That's News Talk ZB News and Sport with Fisher Funds, New Zealand's largest, most trusted KiwiSaver provider. It's 12:05. Tyler Adams is next.
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8: 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Is it the right call to replace Billy Proctor? Plus the countdown to the final tour game before the test match is on. The All Blacks to play the Bulls Sunday morning. Have they named the right side?
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9: Weather Watch 24/7. Met Service National Forecast for Northland, rain turning to showers this evening. Auckland, to Taupo and Tomaranui, also Coromandel, mostly cloudy with scattered showers. Bay of Plenty, Gisborne, Hawke's Bay and Taihape. Periods of rain, heavy at times, about Gisborne and Hawke's Bay. Taranaki to Wellington and Wairarapa, also Marlborough, partly cloudy with showers about Wairarapa. Nelson, Buller, Grey and Westland, mainly fine. Canterbury and Otago, except Clutha, cloud increasing about the coast, but mainly fine inland. Clutha, Southland and Fiordland, partly cloudy. And for the Chatham Islands, cloudy periods with the chance of a shower.
7: Everything you need to know. 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It starts now. The Hour with Matt Heath and Tyler Adams. Newstalk ZB.
10: A very, very good afternoon to you. Welcome into Friday's show. Great to have your company wherever you're listening in from. Matt Heath is still on holiday, just for today only. He is back on Monday and very much looking forward to having my mate back then. But in the meantime, thank you very much for your company. Just before we get into today's show, if you've been watching the situation around the Clacton by-election over in the UK, it's been fascinating. Now, the voting has just started. In fact, there's a potential there that they do have a winner in that by-election. But if you haven't caught up with it, so this is the by-election, controversial by-election triggered by Nigel Farage. And his only contender, after all the other parties said they weren't going to put anybody up, was a joke candidate called Count Binface, who at one point looked like he was going to do fairly well against Nigel Farage. But the voting has is being counted as we speak. And I'm just reading a wee ticker across the news on BBC saying Farage reckons he's won the election fairly convincingly. But we'll update you on those numbers, particularly how many votes Count Binface got in that by-election. It's going to be fascinating. And it has been a fascinating by-election to watch. So stay tuned for that. But into today's show after 1 o'clock. So the South Island has been thrown a significant bone by the National Party this morning as it announced a series of new investments and structural changes. So speaking at a business event this morning, here's how Christopher Luxon described Christchurch.
11: Christchurch, I think, is perhaps the best example anywhere in New Zealand of what I mean when I talk about National's plan to fix the basics and to build the future. Because when people ask me, what does that actually look like, I just tell them not to imagine it. Just go down to Christchurch, walk through the city centre, talk to a business owner, feel the confidence and the ambition that has returned to this place. Do that, and it's hard not to feel incredibly optimistic about New Zealand and its future.
10: So he went on to say the South Island is worth around $100 billion a year. Its farms, vineyards, mines, ports and tourism operators help drive growth, create jobs and generate export income that benefits the entire country. So the package includes investing $50 million in the shared road and rail connections needed for the proposed Rolleston Freight Hub. Queenstown would receive several boosts as a key part of the tourism sector and the economy too, National says. So they would ensure proposed gondola solutions to reduce road congestion there could access existing public transport funding. It was also committing $25 million to four-lane the remaining portion past Hanson Road down to the five-mile roundabout in Queenstown. There was also a commitment to the South Island's economic plan work on improving the state highway bridges. And this all comes as South Island leaders have been pushing hard for more investment. Earlier this week, a new report revealed that only $1 of every $9 of government roading funds gets spent in the South Island. That's despite the South accounting for almost a quarter of the country's population, 22% of gross domestic product, a third of exports and 40% of international visitor spending. So the winners out of this package are Christchurch and particularly Queenstown. And most of us, if you've been to Queenstown in the last couple of years, you know how much of a mess the traffic is. Up to an hour driving during peak time from Frankton to the Queenstown CBD is insane. I was down there a month ago. Didn't spend long in Queenstown, thankfully, mostly in Wanaka. Desperately beautiful, as we all know, but bursting at the seams. You think parking in Auckland is bad. You come away with PTSD trying to navigate the Queenstown CBD. But, and here's the question I've got for you, but is it up to all of us to help them sort that out? Do we need to be pumping money into gondolas and four-lane highways in an area which does need to figure out how to manage its own growth? It is our biggest tourism mecca, no doubt about that. So should it be getting more tax dollars to fix the issues it's facing? Plenty of money and local investment down there already. The gondola proposal already has private backing through the likes of Sir Rod Jury. And there is a fair few regions in the south that are having their own issue that haven't been mentioned. What about Nelson, Blenheim, Timaru, Ashburton? So does the money need to go to those shiny things in Christchurch and Queenstown? Because that is where the investment is. And if you're in the North Island, are you pleased the South Island is starting to get some love from our tax money? Taking your calls on 0800 80 10 80 and your text right now as well on 9292. Tell me what you think. If you want to email, my email address is tyler@newstalkzb.co.nz. Right now it is 11 past 12.
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10: And back with us is our senior political reporter Azaria Howe. G'day, Azaria.
12: G'day, happy Friday. Good to be with you. And on Count Binface, well, in New Zealand, we used to have the McGillicuddy Serious Party, but they're not really running anymore. Although in Wellington, a council candidate, sadly he didn't win, was running for the Silly Hat Party, also yes. In Dunedin. So maybe they will contest this election as well. And maybe one of the Silly Hats will be a bin. Wait and see. Watch this space.
10: Here's hoping, Azaria. I've absolutely loved Count Binface, and I really hope, I don't know how many votes he's going to get and whether he beats Nigel Farage, but how amazing would that be if that was to occur? I mean, you've got to say the British are very good when it comes to their joke candidates.
12: It's been very entertaining. I actually see just now on the BBC they're interviewing the man himself, the man with the bin, in Clacton right now. So that would be quite a hilarious interview to cast an ear and an eye to after I speak to you.
10: Yeah, very good. Right, let's have a chat about politics right now. And we're going to be discussing this after 1 o'clock, but the PM's announced his party's campaigning on a South Island boost.
12: Yeah, National trying to distance itself from really what was a very difficult week for the Prime Minister. Chris Luxon, as you say, today promising campaign pledges for the South Island, saying that a re-elected National government will invest in infrastructure, exports, energy and public services needed to drive the South Island's next chapter of growth. It's delivered a plan for the South. What does it look like? Well, first off, public transport funding available for Queenstown gondola solutions in the National Land Transport Fund, a potential gondola if it stacks up. Also investment in the Rolleston Intermodal Freight Hub. It'll develop also a new policy statement on mining and extraction under Fast Track. Chris Luxon says his party will make a series of investment in priority South Island projects. That Rolleston one, around $50 million in the Queenstown gondola situation, as you say, saying it will ease congestion. Finally, National campaigning on the completion of Tower 3 at Christchurch Hospital, delivering 96 additional beds for patients. Now, the South Island plan from National says it will finish fitting out Tower 3 at the hospital, an estimated cost of $70 million. It says the building is currently being constructed with 96 beds included as shell space, saying National will complete them now. The hospital plan sounds amazing. I mean, Luxon says in his speech, 96 beds. That will make surely a real difference to the people of Christchurch, right? And National trying to have a bigger focus on the South.
11: And finally, we're also going to be investing in the frontline services that growing South Island communities really rely on, which is why today I can confirm a re-elected National government will complete Tower 3 at Christchurch Hospital, delivering an extra 96 additional beds as Canterbury continues to grow.
12: So it does sound good. However, our newsroom has a statement from Health New Zealand from April that says Tower C construction is progressing well, with the facade largely complete on the main tower and work happening on the adjacent circulation core. It is anticipated the third tower will be complete by late 2026. So Health NZ has already been working on having this finished this year. Also, an update on Health NZ's website from March says construction's progressing well. It also says a key deliverable in Q1 2027, the first quarter, wards will be operational. So while it looks like a very strong policy, the hospital seemingly would be done this year anyways. It seems like the investment's already been made, or at least most of it. It does kind of make you question how much of an announcement this really is. I mean, if this was already going to happen anyways, you look under the surface, it doesn't seem that impressive from National, especially after a difficult week. The hospital part of this seems rather business as usual compared to a policy announcement. Luxon's been questioned about this just a few minutes ago. National has now seemingly conceded in that press conference just now that 64 of those beds were already committed, although that was not discussed in that policy paper. It just said 96. The plan itself said 96. So it does look like additional beds, but not all of those 96 were sort of already going to happen, I suppose, is their take. Although, it's not a great week to be a Chris, is it? Labor's having a crack at National, saying it remembers the South Island exists in a press release. But the person who's speaking in the PR is a North Island MP. It's Kieran McAnulty. So granted, he is their campaign chair, but really not a great look as well from Labor in terms of its opposition to National's plan right there. The transport announcements, though, they are new. They come just a day after council members met in Parliament calling for more investment in transport options.
10: Certainly right, Azari, as you say, to call out National if some of these things that they've touted today were already planned and were underway. But I've got to say, that is rich for Labor. I haven't seen any policy for them for the South Island at this stage. And as you say, Kieran McNulty, he's a North Island MP, having a crack there. I mean, you know, throwing stones in glass houses.
12: Yeah, and also worth saying as well, National has there is a minister for the South Island now, so they are trying to have that focus. But yeah, interesting that criticism came from someone who was not a South Island MP. I wasn't expecting that. Yeah. Also in other news, Chris Luxon last night had a rally in Nelson. I thought you'd like this. He shared a photo of himself on social media with a group of young guys in bald caps, captioned, "Good looking bunch at my public meeting in Nelson tonight." So it seems like he's trying to not let all this leadership stuff phase him. That's in the past.
10: Yeah.
12: He's back to the bald jokes.
10: Very good. There's a lot of texts coming through from people in Nelson, I assume, about that meeting, raving about it. So who would have thought we've got half of Nelson listening to us? Right, moving on. And the Chateau Tongariro decision may not be made before the election.
12: Yeah, an update on what may or may not happen with the Grand Chateau Tongariro in the Ruapehu district. This site is so interesting to keep tabs on. We've now got our hands on some emails between Department of Conservation staffers talking about questions from the Conservation Minister, that's Tama Potaka, and these Department of Conservation officials said at the time that iwi had deliberately paused engagement on that site. However, this was before an early July hui that was face-to-face with iwi that the conservation minister says helped form that advice. They also gave some details about what could be done before the election, saying the minister could announce he's invited an application before 7th of November. However, it depends on a lot of due diligence. So the election's on that date. Watch this space. It seems relatively uncertain.
10: Yeah, that's very interesting, that one. We'll see where that goes. And finally, a new tourism policy from ACT to finish the week.
12: Yeah, ACT leader David Seymour presenting an alternative to the idea of a bed levy, or as some people call it, a bed tax. David Seymour announcing that councils will get $1 for every guest night in their area, funded from the GST and visitor levies that tourists already pay.
13: Government and councils together have about $185 billion of revenue. It's time to use that revenue smartly within that $185 billion envelope.
12: Well, Seymour says New Zealand is a top tourist destination, but that success causes strains on local infrastructure. Also saying ratepayers are too often left picking up the bill. And it comes as Nationals said it's open to the idea of a bed tax next term. Expect this to be a potential pressure point, though, as the campaign continues. David Seymour certainly thinks it can actually get across the line.
13: I don't think that it's going to be too hard to get this over the line if we're forming a business. If we're forming a government, but we're not for business. Are good too. We've just been at a business forum. But look, I don't think New Zealand First would object to something that supports regions and reduces bureaucracy. I don't think National are too far away from this either.
12: Don't be surprised as well if the opposition or the Greens probably capitalise on that if we're forming a business faux pas when he meant to say the government. But he says we should be taking away taxes rather than proposing them, seeing the bed tax facts as wrong, and also not just seeing it as wrong, but putting an alternative idea out there, which I really like to see. I mean, it's so much to criticize something, but actually saying, hey, we've got a different plan, that seems like a positive step forward.
10: Yeah, very good. Azaria, thank you very much for the catch-up. You have a lovely weekend, and we'll see you back here next week.
12: Thanks so much.
10: That is our senior political reporter, Azaria Howe. Coming up next, we get the regional wrap with Jacob Jones. And Auckland police are appealing for witnesses after an armed man was yesterday fatally shot at Sylvia Park. We'll tell you more about that next. It is 21 past 12.
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10: News Talks ZB, it's time for the regional wrap with Tobias McIntosh. G'day, Tobias. G'day, mate. So, Naitahu is stepping out from the sidelines on local government reform.
34: Yeah, so this is the iwi. They're proposing replacing the South Island's 24 councils with five larger authorities. So this is supported locally by elected boards and a South Island-wide shared services entity. It's put forward the plan to relevant ministers alongside the local entities who are tabling their proposals. The question now is, well, whether the government will listen to it, given it wasn't actually invited to contribute. Kai Whakahaere, Justin Tipper, says the proposal meets the government's key criteria, including reducing duplication and improving economic viability and scale.
35: There's always comments, oh, it's co-governance this, co-governance that. This has got nothing to do with co-governance. This is about participation. This is about contributing to what we think is a tide that can lift all boats across Te Waipounamu.
34: Meanwhile, though, local politicians have questioned why the iwi wasn't actually invited to contribute, given it is such a significant stakeholder down south.
10: Yes, and to Wellington, a rare birth at the wildlife park.
34: Yeah, I think this is great. So a mother goat in Upper Hutt, she's defied the odds and given birth to quadruplets. So Staglen's Wildlife Reserve is welcoming four healthy and thriving Arapawa Island kids to its family, three females and one male. It says the birth was a remarkable occasion, as while twin births, they're actually common in goats, four is exceptionally rare. It says they're receiving round-the-clock care at the moment, and, well, as to be expected, they're going to become fan favourites over the coming weeks. So the Arapawa goat is a rare heritage breed with historic roots in New Zealand, linked to Captain James Cook's release of two goats on the island in 1773. The BBC, they recently estimated there could be as few as 150 worldwide.
10: What a great story. And finally, Auckland Police are appealing for witnesses after an armed man was yesterday fatally shot by officers at Sylvia Park.
34: Yeah, this is the man who was on bail, stole an air rifle from Penrose's Gun City early yesterday afternoon, leading to a near hour-long police chase. His car was left stranded outside the mall after spikes were deployed, causing him to flee on foot with the weapon. The man was shot by officers, and while first aid was provided, he died at the scene.
0: He's like, there's a shooter.
1: It was 5 or 6 shots out loud.
2: Right in the middle of the island, like it'd been hit by something.
1: They then proceeded to completely seal off all the car park.
34: Superintendent Sunny Patel says they're after as much information as possible.
3: In terms of witnesses, any mobile phone footage that members of the public may have, please, I encourage you to send that through to the police.
34: And Police Minister Mark Mitchell, he says there's questions that need answering.
4: How this person was able to actually get his hands on a firearm and get out of the store into the public and obviously, you know, heading towards a crowded shopping mall.
34: So two separate investigations, they're now underway, one by police and one by the IPCA.
10: Yeah, significant story that one, and pretty terrifying for people in that area at the time. Tobias, thank you very much for the catch-up. You have a nice weekend. That is the regional wrap with Tobias McIntosh. Coming up very soon, we will get the headlines with Raylene Ramsey. But before we do that, plenty of texts coming through on 9292. And most of them are on this investment into the South Island. I was going to call it significant investment. On the surface of it, it does look like a significant investment from the National Party if they win the election into the South Island. So that includes Tower 3 for Christchurch Hospital, providing a heck of a lot more beds. It also includes $50 million to finish off the Rolleston Freight Hub, and some investment into Queenstown, looking at a 4-lane highway, finish that off, and also investment into the gondola to try and fix some of the congestion issues, massive congestion issues they are facing down in Queenstown. So going to talk to you after 1 o'clock on that, 0800 80 10 80. Is that a worthwhile investment? Did the South Island need to see some love? And if you are in the South Island, really keen to get your thoughts on that as well. This texter says Tower 3 wasn't going to be completed. It was going to have some of the wards mothballed until further funding could have been allocated. Now it will be completely finished. Thank you, National. That is from Scott. This one said, "G'day Tyler, you think you had it hard when you were in Queenstown for a brief time. My try, rather, doing it in a tour bus. It seems like they don't want us in Queenstown at all." Garth. Yeah, I mean, when it comes to Queenstown, if you've been down there recently, and as I say, we went down there for a week mostly in Wanaka, but Queenstown was horrendous. I mean, we spent most of the time in Frankton. That was hard enough, trying to find a car park in that particular shopping centre. It was school holidays, but then trying to get into Queenstown CBD. We didn't last long. It was about 40 minutes to drive into the place. And then at that point, we drove around the CBD about 3 or 4 times, managed to find a car park, had a quick bite to eat, and we all said, right, let's get out of here and go to Wanaka because this is crazy. So is it right that the government is putting some big investment into the likes of Queenstown from taxpayer money and on the South Island as a whole? What do you say? 0800 80 10 80 is the number to call. It is 29 past 12. Headlines with Raylene coming up.
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19: With Your Ride, New Zealand's number one taxi app, you can download Your Ride today. A gondola-based public transport system could be on the cards for Queenstown if the government's re-elected. National leader Chris Luxon's promising to back initiatives like an urban gondola network between the airport and town centre to relieve pressure on the roads. Net migration continues to rise as more people move to New Zealand and fewer Kiwis move away. International tourism numbers continue to recover. Latest Stats NZ data shows overseas visitor arrivals reached 3.67 million in the year to June. That's up 9% on the year before. One person has serious injuries after a single vehicle crash shortly after 11 this morning near Hamilton Gardens on the corner of Albert and Galloway Streets. Diversions are in place. Alarm bells after a young boy sat on a discarded needle on a Dunedin bus. The needle, still connected to a syringe, became lodged in the schoolboy's leg during his daily commute from the Dunedin bus hub to St Kilda. Richie Moanga saga set to drive review of All Blacks' eligibility. See the full analysis at nzherald.co.nz. Now back to Matt Heath and Tyler Adams.
10: Thank you very much, Raylene. So plenty of texts coming through on 9292. Before we get to Jess Davidson, who is standing by for thecountry.co.nz, this one says, the Queenstown Gondola should have a fixed contract and open books. Can't hide behind commercially sensitive information. If we are paying for it, we are entitled to all information. I think that's a fair text. As it stands now, it was budgeted at around $400 million. The government hasn't said how much they're going to commit to it at this stage, just that they are open to providing funding for it. So is that the right move? What do you say? 0800 80 10 80. This one pushes back. Come on, Tyler. You say the exact same thing about taxpayer dollars being spent on Auckland roads from Scott. No, I don't think I have said that. I think when it comes to a lot of the roads in the South Island, clearly there is an underinvestment. That report that came out last week that said the South Island gets $1 for every $9 that the government spend. Clearly there is a disconnect there when you've got 25% of the population. But is it sensible to be pumping public money into a Queenstown gondola and a four-lane highway when that is a place that does need to figure out how to support its own growth? If you disagree, I want to hear from you. 0800 80 10 80. That is after 1 o'clock. This texter says, hi, Tyler. I've recently moved back to Auckland after living in Queenstown, and I absolutely agree that Queenstown needs a significant investment boost. It's not just the roads and Three Waters infrastructure that needs attention. Healthcare should be right at the top of that as well. From my own experience dealing with a serious health condition, the level of medical care available in Queenstown was one of the reasons I made the decision to move back to Auckland. For basic injuries like broken bones, the system can cope, but if you have a serious medical condition, major accident or complex injury, the facilities simply aren't fit for the size and growth of the region. People can end up having to travel around 2.5 hours to Invercargill or roughly 3 hours to Dunedin for specialist treatment, and even then the wider South Island health system is under significant pressure. Queenstown and Central Otago are growing rapidly, but the medical infrastructure hasn't kept pace. A properly equipped regional hospital or significantly upgraded medical facility for Queenstown needs to be treated as a major priority. At the end of the day, this texter said, people's wealth is their health. You can build roads, pipes and houses, but if the healthcare system can't properly look after the people living there, the region isn't prepared for the growth that is coming. What a great text. Keep those coming through on 9292, and we're going to be taking your calls on this after 1 o'clock. 0800 80 10 80. That significant investment from the National Party into the South Island. Is that money well spent? What do you say? Right, that is all coming up after 1 o'clock. Right now, though, it is 26 to 1.
7: The Rural Update with Farmlands. Rural never rests, and neither does Farmlands.
10: And back with us from thecountry.co.nz is Jess Davidson in the South Island. How you doing, Jess?
8: Happy Friday, Tyler. And yeah, way to win that South Island vote national. We've been screaming for money for such a long time.
10: Absolutely, yeah. I mean, when you looked at that report last week, and I'm sure you saw it, Jess, that is quite significant that there's only a dollar for every $9 spent going into the South Island. I can see why the good people at Christchurch and elsewhere have said, what about us? But I've got to say, you know, there's a few towns that are missing out, Jess. What about Ashburton? What about Nelson? What about Blenheim? I think Greymouth gets a police station, so that's nice.
8: Yeah, exactly right. But the population boom, even in central Otago, it's not just Queenstown. And you just think if the gold mine goes ahead and the mining goes ahead, there's going to be an even bigger population influx into central Otago. Definitely needs some investment there.
10: Yeah, nicely said. Right, let's talk rural stuff. And beetle taxis could be harming our forests. What the heck are beetle taxis?
8: I know, right? The headline alone caught me this morning. I'm like, this is gold. Some of our smallest residents are unknowingly transporting fungi around New Zealand. Now, bark and ambrosia beetles are acting as tiny taxis carrying fungi that can be cause plant disease and can spread it between plants and trees. Now, researchers are studying how these beetles move and analyse the fungi that they're in fact carrying on them to try and stop the movement of dangerous fungi. Now, some species of fungi can disrupt plantation forestry and native ecosystems. The beetles tunnel into trees and they interact with the fungi and then they unknowingly carry it around to other plants and trees. Now, it can alter root systems and the health of the tree. And the beetles are also breeding rapidly, so there are plenty of taxi rides for the fungi to spread faster and faster. Now, this research will help us understand our microscopic communities and help stop forest dieback, which unfortunately, Tyler, has been the case overseas. Mm. So it might sound like a fun ride, but bad, bad Uber rating for that one.
10: Not five stars for those beetles. I don't know who to blame here, the beetles or the fungi. You know, both are to blame here. Yeah. The fungi should know better. They can't be doing that. They can't be hogging a free ride and causing all this sort of damage.
8: But it just goes to show there are so many elements to our ecosystems. I had no idea that this was happening. Mm. And the devastation, as I say, that is causing overseas, it might sound like an innocent little piggyback ride, but it can cause horrendous damage. And, we'll just wait and see who the fun guy at the party is.
10: Yes, nicely said. Jess, thank you very much. You have a lovely weekend and we'll see you back here on Monday.
8: See you, Tyler. You too.
10: That is our mate in the South, Jess Davidson, for thecountry.co.nz. Coming up next, we'll have a chat with Liam Dann, business editor at large for the Herald. And new immigration data is out, so he'll tell us what is happening. That is coming up next. It is 23 to 1.
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10: Very good afternoon to you. It is 21 to 1 and it's time to have a chat with Liam Dann, business editor at large for The Herald. G'day, Liam.
23: Hey, Tyler.
10: So new immigration data has just dropped. What is happening?
23: Yeah, so for the year to June, we had a net migration gain of 17,600. So, you know, look, it's positive, but it's still historically pretty low levels of population gain, I guess. Slightly, you know, so we're up from, it was down to 10,300 in the June 2025 year, so quite a bit up on that, sort of tracking a bit sideways, but we are seeing fewer numbers of, or fewer people departing. So, you know, 118,800 migrant departures year to 25, and that is down to 113. So maybe that's, people are sticking around and staying in New Zealand. Mm. That might be a good thing. Could be because the Australian economy's not going quite so well as well.
10: But, yes. I mean, interesting figures, and it sounds very good on paper there, but I suppose, well, it takes some time to dig into exactly, you know, who's staying here. Are the young people still going across the ditch? Clearly, that seems to have changed in recent
23: months.
10: Yeah,
23: these numbers take a while to sort of just to firm up. So, these go back to June, and even then you'll see revisions in the next lot that come out, and more revisions as they sort of, kind of because they have to work out who's really long-term and who's, you know, like sometimes people go and they don't know whether they're staying long term or and all that sort of stuff. So it takes a while, but I think there is a hope that that we see a net migration. You know, the gains continue to pick up, and probably ideally from fewer Kiwis departing. But
10: yes.
23: We're certainly noticing that it's having an impact, say, on the Auckland economy, housing market, all that kind of stuff.
10: Absolutely. Yeah, fascinating stuff as always. Liam, good to see you. You have a nice weekend and we'll see you back here soon. That is Liam Dann, of course, New Zealand Herald Business Editor at Large. Time to talk entertainment and lifestyle with reporter Varsha Anjali. G'day, Varsha.
0: Hey.
10: So Nicole Kidman says Tom Cruise held her back.
0: Yeah, so she's come out with an admission that might surprise some people. She says that marrying Tom Cruise left her known simply as his wife rather than being recognised of her own accord. She said that people had warned her that marrying the Hollywood actor would mean living in his shadow, but she did not care because she was madly in love. So they married back in 1990 and divorced in 2001.
10: What did she – she did a few movies between 1990 and 2001, didn't she? Eyes Wide Shut? Oh, Tom Cruise was in that, wasn't he?
0: Yeah, he was in that one. Okay, she was in a few things.
10: Yeah, fascinating story. And Travis Barker has revealed the one rule he and Kourtney Kardashian have in their marriage.
0: Yeah, so the couple have been married since 2022, and he told People magazine that the secret is we try to not ever fall asleep mad at each other. Just resolving anything so you don't go to bed not feeling connected is really important, he says.
10: Seems like sound advice, yeah. I think, for anybody listening out there.
0: I think
10: whether
0: so.
10: You want to listen to Travis Barker or not, he seems like a nice enough guy, but I think that's solid advice for
0: pretty
10: any
0: important
10: relationship. Yeah. Varsha, really nice to see you. Thank you very much for coming in. You have a nice weekend.
0: You too.
10: That is Varsha Anjali, entertainment and lifestyle reporter. Coming up next, Darcy Watergrave is in, and we'll have a chat about the All Blacks team for the Bulls clash. They have been named, so we'll tell you all about that. And also, Mowbray and Williams present their rescue package to Netball New Zealand. So that is coming up very, very shortly. It is 17 to 1.
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10: News Talk ZB, it is a quarter to one. And in studio is the man himself, Darcy Watergrave, Sports Talk host, all round great guy. G'day, mate. Like the shirt.
23: What do you want?
10: Everything. What do you got?
23: Well, you can't
10: I'm just feeling
23: shirt.
10: Happy today, mate. It's Friday. It's I'm going to spring you. In my step. I really like that shirt. What do you know what? Yeah, that's from he's wearing a beautiful Warriors shirt. What
23: it's
10: season was
23: got
10: that one?
23: The cotto over it. It's like a black and grey, and it's I actually don't remember. I've got such a pile of them, I forgot which season's what and where. It's a while ago now, to be 15 years ago.
10: Well, you look good in it, mate.
23: I think, yeah, it's a nice pattern. I do like it, although I wouldn't mind one of the new ones. They look pretty good.

0: See if we've got their audio there from Dave Rennie.
1: A little excited, that's okay. No, he's fighting off the challenge of Richie Mwanga, and we had Steve Hansen on the show last night talking about that, and he was all over it.
0: What did Sir Steve say?
1: Oh, he makes good doubts about the now, and the guy needs to learn about the systems. He needs to learn about what Dave Rennie actually does. Here's Dave Rennie talking about Josh Jacomb anyway.
2: Oh, what I like about him is his ability to connect and behind but understand based on pictures when it's on to go. Yeah, we just want him to be confident. He's got good players around him.
1: Yeah, it's a tangle, isn't it?
0: It is.
1: Because you've got Josh Jacomb, you've got Damien McKenzie when he heals himself up again. You've got Beauden Barrett, who's coming at fullback for this game coming up on Sunday morning. Richie Mwanga and, of course, Ruben Love, the man of the hour. So there is a tangle in there that you've got to look at winning now, the present. You've got to look at winning now. You can't think, oh, let's prepare for the World Cup. Win now. So he is preparing for the World Cup because he wants Richie to understand. But there's 44 bodies over there. So,
0: yeah.
1: And I know it's not a direct swap. It's not a man for man because, of course, Proctor is a centre and Richie isn't. But they've got a few centres floating around as well.
0: I think
1: from what I can gather, he's handling things pretty well as Dave Rennie. It'd be hard to complain right now.
0: Seems to be.
1: Yeah.
0: And just reading a story now, because I was going to ask you about Will Jordan, but it looks like he is still in doubt for that first test match against the Springboks. There's a little bit to work around with Jordan.
1: Yeah, they don't really want to stress the bloke any further, and I understand that. They bring him in for one test and he bends and breaks again. What's the point?
0: Yeah.
1: So, I don't know who's going to be running fullback. I expect Beauden Barrett maybe will end up doing that. So that first test team will be named and will be very keen. But they've got to get through this initial belt first through the balls.
0: Yeah, well, that's going to be good. Mowbray and Williams, they've presented this rescue package to Netball New Zealand.
1: Yeah, and I missed the CEO, Jenna Wootten, first day under the desk yesterday. Mm. And what's their first major interview? Mike Hosking. Oh, it's Friday morning.
0: Yes. She got rave reviews, by the way, as I heard it. I mean, a lot of people were very impressed by how she handled that.
1: I've always said that. I've known Jenna for a long time through various different sports and so on and so forth, and I find her to be a very competent, very intelligent woman who has done a lot of work in sport at a number of levels. I think this is a great move. She'll be a steady hand, and I heard a quote today saying that she's not going to rush into this because it could define her tenure. And that's smart, because as we know, no one ever made a good decision under duress.
0: Exactly.
1: Just did not.
0: Nicely said. New Zealand football, they've withdrawn Infantino support.
1: You know, everyone else has.
0: Yeah. I was just going to say, it took some time.
1: Well, Brendan's just about it anyway. It's like, no one likes him except a handful of, how many is that? Six or seven African nation, Middle Eastern nations have supported him. So it's a bit dodgy, but he's gone. Mm-hmm. We don't want this guy around, which is understandable. So good move. Thank you for stating your case. I don't think Infantino will be freaking out. What? No New Zealand?
0: Yeah,
1: oh,
0: that's
1: lordy.
0: Right. He wasn't waiting for that one.
1: No, but they've made the statement. They pushed it out, came out this morning, and I think most people are falling in line with that because Johnny, as Trump calls him, really didn't make a good call.
0: He really cocked it up, didn't he?
1: And
0: yeah.
1: So, well, that's a nice way of putting it. Rather abrupt. Thank you, Tyler.
0: And finally, Aussie Test cricket team have a bit of a wobble against Bangladesh and Darwin.
1: Yeah, playing way up north in the heat. So Bangladesh, this is the lowest score, I believe, that the Australian test side have ever made against Bangladesh. I mean, it's a small sample size, like 7 or 8 tests or something like that. So not a great deal, but they didn't work it out. Steve Smith got himself a 70-odd before he was removed. He was the only player who scored more than 25.
0: Mm.
1: 25. It's a rude awakening.
0: Oh, they were dropping like flies, weren't they?
1: The middle of winter.
0: Mm. Yes.
1: Or the end of winter. But they don't have winter in Darwin, do they?
0: No.
1: But they'll be a bit creaky coming back into the sway of things. But we'll all keep an eye on that. Mm. And it's really great for the people in Darwin. They've got a bit of test cricket. And I do like it. I slipped into a bit of a zone when I was at the desk yesterday and looked up and went, oh, wow, look.
0: I watched a bit down at the pub yesterday. It was beautiful.
1: Green grass. Like, here we go. This is summer. I love that.
0: How good was that heckler to Steve Smith? The exact quote was, just hit the damn thing, Smudge. Yeah. Stop being a princess. Because he was trying to move some sort of cameraman, wasn't he? He was being a princess. Just hit the bloody thing.
1: The sight screen, I heard them say, you could probably see it from Adelaide. It's so big. But he's very fussy about what he needs to see, what he doesn't want to see. And I get that. I mean, that's probably why he's one of the best bats ever to walk the earth, because he's fussy about what he does.

0: Hey, on the show tonight, plenty going on, including a big long chat with James Wade, the darts player.
1: How good? And that's this weekend?
0: In the world. Yeah, well, that starts this afternoon or this evening, and then all the finals, all the fun and games is coming up tomorrow. So James Wade, number six in the world, joins us to have a really good yarn about that.
1: 180!
0: That's the one. Yeah. You know it. All up right. The Yockey.
1: Darcy, great to see you, mate. Go well tonight. Have a great weekend. See you back here Tuesday.
0: Thank you for the compliment. Love your work.
1: Love yours too, mate. That is Darcy Watergrave, Sports Talk host. It is 8 minutes to one.
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11: 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Your daily update into what's going on here and around the world. 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
1: Afternoon to you. It is 5 to 1. So coming up after 1 o'clock, the South Island has been thrown a pretty significant bone by the National Party this morning, with the Governor announcing a series of new investments and structural changes aimed at boosting the region's economy. So speaking at a business event this morning, Prime Minister Christopher Luxon said the South Island is worth around $100 billion a year with its farms, vineyards, mines, ports, tourism operators. It helps drive growth, creates jobs and generates export income for the entire country. So the package includes $50 million for the shared road and rail connections needing for the proposed Rolleston Freight Hub. Queenstown also features heavily, given its importance, National says, to the tourism economy. So National says it will make sure proposed gondola projects designed to reduce road congestion in Queenstown can access existing public transport funding. It's also committing $25 million to a four-laning the remaining section from Hanson Road down to the 5 Mile roundabout. So here's what I want to have a chat about. The big winners from this package are clearly Christchurch and particularly Queenstown. And most of us know the traffic woes in Queenstown. It is a mess. It can take up to an hour during peak times just to get from Frankton to the CBD. So do you think this is a worthwhile investment when it comes to the likes of the gondola and four-laning this particular road? Is this where tax money should be pumped into the likes of Queenstown? Or do you think that particular area needs to start planning for the growth it's experiencing itself? There is a heck of a lot of money down there, a heck of a lot of capital, and a heck of a lot of investment. So is this money well spent? And if you're in the South Island, do you feel like you're finally being shown some love by central government when it comes to your infrastructure? 0800 80 1080 is the number to call. 9292 is the text. It is 4 minutes to one. I will be back in a few moments.

0: Yeah. She's going to be 4 or 5 months away. So we just decided to fly to China, got the surgery done, back to New Zealand, $12,000. And she was back to work in 6 weeks, you know. So I don't, so we just, we're not paying healthcare insurance anymore. We've decided that it's just not worth the, cost. Like the cost of what we'd paid in the period of the last, like, 10 years and not needed it. And then when we did need it, it was going to be a huge wait list. So if you're in a position where you have the ability to travel overseas, I highly recommend it for a lot of people. Obviously, you need to do some due diligence. But, yeah, I don't think it's worth it because, as we've sort of discussed, it's when you get older like us, so retirement age, that you need these sort of things done, and quite often they need to be done quite quickly. It wasn't super urgent, but we didn't want to wait until it became a life risk situation, so we just decided to pay for it ourselves.
1: And that's a, you know, that is a really viable option for a lot of people that they're looking at now, Craig, as you say, you know, going to China or Thailand or, you know, Turkey, I think is another option now where people are looking at the cost of really, really high grade surgery and very, very smart doctors and well-trained doctors at a quarter of the cost is what they'd pay for it here.
0: Basically, that's what it came down to. So we were looking at privately, even with medical insurance, having to pay the top up, if you like, was going to be around $12,000.
1: Mm-hmm.
0: We flew to China, had surgery done for around about $6,000. And then if you look at what we'd been paying in health insurance over a period of 10 years, that was just a complete waste of money.
1: Yeah.
0: So, yeah, I think people have got to be really, really careful about what's drawn into their when you sign up for health insurance. A lot of people are finding that there's also a lot of costs that are not going to be covered by that. So, it is a difficult one, and I'm not saying that this is something I recommend to everybody, but, we just found that was the way we're going to continue from now on.
1: Yeah, good on you, Craig. It is a very viable option for a lot of people out there. You know, a lot's been made of the cosmetic surgeries that are on offer in the places like Thailand and Turkey and China and Singapore and elsewhere. But more and more, that is a certainly an option that if you are, you know, paying a ludicrous amount in premiums for private health cover here and what is on offer in other jurisdictions is a quarter of the cost, and you have in some cases better doctors and better hospitals, I mean, why wouldn't you look at that option? If you've done that, 0800 80 1080 is the number. It is 10 to 3. Back in a few moments.
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10: James Doolan is the strategic director of the Hotel Councils with us. 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Doesn't matter what you call it or how you do it, does it?
11: ACT's doing something a little bit different. They're not creating a new tax, but they're the first party to acknowledge the fundamental problem we have. A huge amount of tax is collected from tourists, but not enough of it goes back to the local communities that host the tourists. So ACT are saying they're not going to create a new $1 charge. They're just going to share out some of the central government tax. I welcome the idea. They're the first major political party to acknowledge the problem.
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12: So the government that doesn't like backing winners is trying to back a winner, possibly with the gondola down in Queenstown, right? Because there were other ideas, busways, possibly a tram, but the gondola, and this is Rod Drury's thing. This has got you going. Peter says the Wellington Cable Car is both a public transport and tourism facility, so a gondola in Queenstown can be both. Aspen in Colorado has a gondola. Should I say gondola? Has a gondola that ends at a supermarket. It's free and very long, been there for years. That's from Richard. Thank you so much, Richard. But then we've got Nico who says, the gondola will be a tourist attraction. It's going to be $20 per way. Is that a public transport option for people who are working there? $20? We live here. Are we going to use it? But then someone else says, go look at La Paz in Bolivia. Gondolas work a treat there. We're going to talk to the Queenstown mayor because obviously this does actually split the community. Even though, and talk back with Tyler Adams today, a lot of people go, yeah, bring it on. Sounds like a lot of fun. Certainly it'd be very pretty to get into town if you've arrived from the airport. I get that. So that's on the way. And also Lance Burdett on the rules around using deadly force if you're a police officer. So we get this clear after what happened yesterday. News is next.

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7: 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The big economic stories are on The Business Hour with Andrew Dickens and Maz Insurance and Investments. 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
10: It's 6:30. I'm Raylene Ramsey. Nationals all for financing a Queenstown gondola network to reduce congestion if it gets back into government. The party says it will support the proposal to link the airport to the town centre by offering public transport funding. But Labor's leader isn't convinced the merits of the plan fully stack up. Chris Hipkins says there's potential.
11: Would the gondola project be nice to see get off the ground in Queenstown? Yes, it would. Should the tourists, the rich tourists who come to Queenstown, be getting public transport subsidies? There's a bit of a question mark about that.
10: A former police investigator says the officer who shot dead an armed man at an Auckland mall yesterday was acting on their training. 33-year-old Hapai Ōtini had carried a stolen air rifle into Sylvia Park when he was killed. Lance Burdett says you can't tell when a weapon is a real firearm or imitation, so shooting him was justified. New migration figures shows people are coming to New Zealand and staying around. Latest Stats NZ data shows net migration reached 17,600 in the year to June, up from 10,300 in the previous year. With extreme heat keeping Europe sweltering, beachgoers on the French Riviera are dealing with an invasion of wild boars. Boars and piglets can swim several kilometres and have been snuffling around for sunbathers' snacks, prompting councils to bring in fines of up to $800 for giving them food. To sport, and Billy Slater's time as coach of the Queensland Men's State of Origin Rugby League team is over. Despite winning 3 out of 5 series over New South Wales, Slater lost the last most recent series. All Blacks coach Dave Rennie is willing to have his mind changed on his first test side against the Springboks by strong showings in the final warm-up game against the Bulls. That is Newstalk ZB News and Sport. It's now 6:33. Andrew Dickens is next.
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3: 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Well, it's time for me to go and join the 100-year celebration of News Talk ZB. Well, actually, of 1ZB, because we've only been News Talk ZB since the 80s, and we were with ZB for much longer than that. Larry has already written me and said, I've been a ZB listener since the early days of Merv Smith. I can even vaguely remember Phil Schoen for his embellishment of ads, like stating, they dust the sandwiches every day. Lol. So happy 100th to you all. Look, the first time I was on News Talk ZB was 1970. I was 7 years old. I was a contestant in a competition hosted by Merv Smith. He phoned me up. He asked me a question. I got it wrong. He gave me the Cadbury Blockbuster bar anyway. I used to listen all the time to McCary, the spider coming down from the air conditioning. Merv, Merv, I'm here. It was magnificent. We've been a great radio station in many different ways for 100 years. We're off to have a party. And now, some music from Ants Militich.
4: Why would you need to dust a sandwich? Anyway, nothing better than this by Kasabian to play us out tonight. This is brand spanking new from Kasabian. So we're looking backwards for 100 years of News Talk ZB. No reason we can't look forwards as well. Here is a brand new song from a rock band making their ninth album. So they're looking backwards a bit as well.
3: Producer Ants, I thank you for your time today. Producer Sam for doing the setup. And of course, Kev, the machine, for being the main man. I thank you. Bye-bye.

0: boundaries and set what we needed to do. So I think as a coach, he's really kind of hit the mark on that, yeah.
1: Yeah, we're talking about Ron Griffith, by the way. He's just not this mysterious character called Ronnie that's just turned up out of nowhere. Hey, one last thing for you, and Marae, thank you so much for joining us. We've seen how important the Māori culture is within the men's side, and everybody connects, and that lot of Pacifica in there too. But with the Women's Warriors, how much do you lean on that? How much do you embrace that shared culture across all of the iwi?
0: I think for me, because I got to grow up in my Māori tanga, so I went to like Kohanga Reo and Kura Kaupapa and Wānangas growing up. So for me, that's the biggest part of my life and my journey. So I find myself quite lucky that I could come home from Australia and be able to play the game that I really love, as well as be immersed in my culture. So at the end of the day, I think if my foundation is strong, I think my game will be even stronger. So yeah, that's something that I definitely don't take for granted while being able to come back home and play for the Warriors.
1: So good to hear. Yeah. It's a big confrontation coming up on Sunday, 3:45 against the Tigers. I think they're a sniff behind you in the competition. So a lot of pressure on you. Carry that pressure well. And don't forget, don't get tackled onto your back.
0: Yeah, I'll keep that in my notes.
1: Hey, glad to know you're listening, Marae. Thank you very much for your time. Looking forward to what you can do come 3:45 on Sunday in the NRLW, taking on the Tigers at 3:45. This is Sports Talk on News Talk ZB.
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1: And that's it for Sports Talk. Put a fork in it, call it done. I'm Darcy Watergrave. Thanks very much for listening, friends, Romans and countrymen. I love it when you lend me your ears. I think that's how the saying goes. Hey, thanks for your texts as well. And I'll be back again on Saturday morning. We've got the All Sport Breakfast on News Talk ZB. And don't forget the Sports Fix podcast as well. Get on that. Get it downloaded and enjoy more sport as you move around, as you travel, as you enjoy your weekend. Coming up next, taking you right the way through till midnight tonight, Tim Roxburgh. He is Marcus Lush on Marcus Lush.

0: and we head to a long-awaited break, is that sometimes when there's a really big story, people come out with one sort of point of view, and you can kind of get caught up in that point of view. And then it's often when it's a couple of days later that then a different point of view starts to kind of take hold. So I just wonder whether after all the excitement and the pile-on of pink backlash and look at this guy, who does he think he is? You know, whether the people going, actually, kind of feel sorry for him. 0800 80 10 80 on that one. Okay, now I do have to get to a break, but the Friday nighty topic, I bought a pair of shoes during the week, and they cost me $19 for a new pair of Reeboks. And I'm like, I cannot believe this. Now, it is from an outlet store, but these are the cheapest shoes I've bought, I think, in my entire life. And but I was just thinking, Reeboks, when I was a kid, that was one of the coolest brands. Not as cool as Nike, not as cool as Adidas, but it was a cool brand. And people used to mock each other in school for the shoes that people wore. And I'm wondering if that's still a thing. So the shoes that you wore when you were a kid, and whether people made fun of each other and whether they still do, we can get onto that one as well. 0800 80 10 80. You can text 9292. We will be back in a moment at 8 minutes now to nine.
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0: News Talks AB with Tim Roxburgh. Please talk about the coup, says Alex. It's been the best talkback topic in years, and they've put years in capitals and given us, I think, 4 exclamation marks. And yes, I feel for Pink. I asked the question, do you feel sorry for Chris Pink? Definition of a fall guy, surely. But Sue says, and this is in capitals at the start, and then it goes into lowercase, no, please, no politics, please, Tim. And then she goes back to capitals, please, no, and then back to lowercase for cheers, Sue. So, I mean, Sue and Alex, I want to give you what you want, but what you want are different things. So we'll see where other people come in on this one, which is, I don't know that it's just the same old talk about the massive story of the week, because I just think that across the divide, I sense there are people feeling sorry for Chris Pink. And the assassination of his character, as if somehow he was this good guy who just went rogue. Come on. I heard Mark Mitchell say that. He's a good friend of mine. He's, oh, I don't know what's happened here. Yes, you do. And come on. Anyway, definition of a fall guy. Now, the other topic is, as we head to the news, shoes and whether or not people used to make fun of you for the shoes that you had when you were growing up. I bought a pair of Reeboks, and they cost me $19. They were at

0: in the glass, but 10 quick sips of water from the far side of the glass and you'll be loose as a goose and ready to roll in no time. All right, back in a moment. 7 to 11, News Talk ZB.
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0: News Talk ZB at 5 to 11. We've been talking about the brands that were cool and not cool. The clothing brands, the shoe brands. When you were a kid in school, I've got my first pair of Reeboks. So we can carry on with that if you want. Earlier on, we were talking about, do you feel sorry for Chris Pink? And this was entirely up to you, well, obviously with some influence from the host, as to whether we talked about it on a Friday night. But I just thought Pink had got a raw deal from National supporters, you know, that it seemed National supporters were just falling for it hook, line, and sinker, the neat and tidy version of events that there was this one rogue guy, which was obviously nonsense. Chris says, you are so right. There are a few people in the National caucus that have thrown Pink under the bus. The time will come if National win the next election, you will see a few changes at the top. And not Luxon, says Chris. Another Chris. And this texter says, Pink was definitely the fall guy. I loved the Bishop interview. I don't know if I saw that particular one. Oh, no, I probably did. I've watched a lot of it the last week. But yes, all fun and games, says Sasha on 9292. Now, on the topic of getting a little bit too old or thinking you're too old to wear band T-shirts, music T-shirts, I've swapped all my Hall & Oates and Bruce Springsteen T-shirts for plain Farmers T-shirts for $24. And I miss my Hall & Oates T-shirt. So but I, you know, probably the best T-shirt... Well, no, the best T-shirt I ever had was that Bruce Springsteen one, but the second best was a Hall & Oates one. So here they are. It's Rich Girl as we head to the 11 o'clock news. 0800 80 1080, News Talk ZB 3 to 11.

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7: Newstalk ZB with Tim Roxburgh. That was a fun show. I really enjoyed that. Thank you for partaking. Thank you, Anthony, for messaging. I was saying that Origin jeans were sold at Hallensteins, but you're quite right. They were sold at Hugh Wright in the 90s. I'd forgotten about Hugh Wright. Yeah. Hugh Wright and Hallensteins were very similar kinds of shops. So, and they both began with H, so that's why they kind of melded together in my brain. All right, thank you for texting in. I'm going to leave you with Hero by David Crosby. If David Crosby was still alive, he would be... I've got it up on the button bar there, Olivia. You got it? Excellent. He would be 85 today. And one of my favorite singers, one of my favorite backing singers as well. So the work that he did with Phil Collins on Another Day in Paradise is just amazing. The way that those two voices blend is something else. So this song was a co-write between the two of them. Phil produced it and played pretty much everything on it. And you can hear the fingerprints of Phil Collins. But beautiful song. So enjoy this. Thanks for listening. Have a great weekend. Jim Snedden, the old war horse, is up next, and I'll see you back on Sunday night.

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0: So it's pretty cool when your fruit trees come to life. And yeah, I think I got my first peaches last year as well. And yeah, what a Fijos as well. I didn't know I had them, but I found two baby ones on the ground.
1: Oh!
0: After telling my mate that I didn't know Fijos this year, she goes, "What are those?" I went, "Oh, well, I missed those." So hopefully next year I'll get a few more.
2: Because apparently they're very slow, the old Fijoa.
0: Yeah, I thought it was a few years, but that's been about 4 years as well. I just went nuts 4 years ago and put a lot of fruit trees in, and yeah, it's good to see them coming around. But just going on to the insurance, I've never had health insurance either, but I was just wondering how much it would cost you to get everything insured. Like, what do we got? Health?
2: Cars, houses, stuff inside your house.
0: Yeah, your contents, pet insurance, is there dental insurance?
2: I don't know. Yeah, that's true. Yes, and pet insurance.
0: Like, how much is it going to cost if you had everything? You wouldn't be able to afford it.
2: No.
0: Just, like, pick your poison.
2: Yeah, because I bet your pet insurance isn't cheap.
0: Yeah, no, I've never looked into it. I just I put a little bit away into an account for my pets, like $20 a week. A fortnight. And it's quite often I have to use it because when you got ongoing pills and tests and things, and that's not even a food budget. Yeah, well, I don't know. I planned on saving more and more, but it hasn't happened. But it certainly don't come cheap, pets. But yeah, does the dog you look after get zoomies?
2: The one I'm looking after now, yes, she does. And Zoe, the dog before her. Yeah, in fact, I had her about 3 weeks before she died. I took her home. And she got a bit damp, so I gave her a bit of a towel dry, and she got all puppy-like, and she was running around my place zooming blind and missing everything, like not hitting the chest, not hitting a chair. Like, she'd known that place when she could see, and when she was full zoomy, she was missing these things by centimetres flat out. Okay, good. Brave dog.
0: Oh, wow.
2: Brave girl.
0: that's good.
2: Yeah, she got so excited. With that towel.
0: I reckon they get good memory for the layout as long as you don't move stuff around.
2: I hadn't. I'm boring like that, Matt. Nothing had moved. And so she was quite safe. As long as she remembered it correctly, nothing had moved. And off she went.
0: Oh, no. Nah.
2: Only for a minute or two, but, oh, God, it was so cool. I was so happy.
0: Yeah, I love it when they get zoomies. It makes me smile and... You just want to play with them. My girl Muskie, she gets zoomies every day when I go for a walk. I'm like, "Do you want to go for a walk?" And she gets so happy, and then she just zooms around. And at 9 years old, she's still like a little greyhound. It's so awesome to see them happy.
2: Yeah. All right, buddy. I'm coming up. I've got 30 seconds before commercial and news. You did a sterling job.
0: Oh, well, thanks, Jim. Maybe chat tomorrow, but have a good evening.
2: Yep, I'll do my best, mate. Cheers, Matt.
0: Thank you.
2: Bye. Okay, just a quick check of the text. It's Brendan here, says a texter. I don't have time for this. I'll have a look at it during the news, sport and weather, which is coming up next on ZB.
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1: It's being downgraded into two lanes, which basically means one lane headed north, one lane heading south. Either that or it's not going to be built at all. Four-lane highways, by the way, are not flash, eh? They're not extravagant. We should be able to afford them. The fact that we have another politician who is supposed to be all about supporting infrastructure, giving up on roads again, says clearer than ever that we have a problem here. And the problem is not that four-lane highways are unaffordable. It's that we are spending too much money in the wrong places if we can't afford them. We spend way too much. I don't know if you realise this. We spend way too much on entitlements. Just giving money to beneficiaries, giving money to pensioners, giving childcare money to families who are on $250,000 a year, giving money to rich pensioners who can heat up their houses and they just use it to run their spa pools over winter. We do not spend enough money on infrastructure. We don't need to give up on four-lane highways like Shane Jones has. We just need to stop wasting the money that we should be spending on four-lane highways.
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7: In this update, a young child

0: has died following a dog attack in Christchurch's Adanui yesterday afternoon. Emergency services were called to a house on Basingstoke Street at around 5 following a report of a child sustaining serious dog bite injuries. Joey Dwyer reports.
1: When emergency teams arrived, they found the young child in a critical condition. However, the child died at the scene despite the immediate efforts of first responders and a member of the household. Police say the dog involved is known to the occupants and lived at the property. A scene examination is being carried out and police are investigating what happened.
0: Fog disrupted flights to and from Wellington Airport last night. Travellers are being urged to check with airlines before heading to the airport today, with more cancellations expected. Met Service says the low fog and poor visibility could last into the morning. Queenstown's mayor wants more cars off the road and suggests a gondola could be the way forward. National yesterday promised investment in the South Island on roading, health and infrastructure as an election pledge. It includes a commitment to fund public transport to ease congestion in Queenstown, including a potential gondola to connect the city's airport to the town centre. John Glover says it doesn't have to necessarily be a gondola, but it needs to be quick and convenient.
2: But a gondola is great eye candy for focusing people on the fact that we don't always need to be in a car.
0: A number of people appear to be dodging their civic duty. The spin-off reports around a third of people summoned for jury service last year didn't respond to their summons or turn up in court. It's the highest rate recorded in the past 5 years. Chief Victims Advisor Ruth Money says those people would want someone to step up for them if they were accused of a crime.
3: For all of those people who make up excuses and try not to show up, it is incredibly, incredibly important. And it's also important that actually you see the kind of harm and you see what's going on in our community.
0: A former police investigator says officers are fully justified in shooting dead an armed person, whether it's an imitation weapon or not. 33-year-old Hapai Otene was killed after he carried a stolen air rifle into Auckland's Sylvia Park shopping centre on Thursday. Lance Baudet says the officer who killed him would have been acting on their training. He says the fact the man had taken the weapon out of the car signalled intent.
4: It's not the first person. In fact, there's been people shot in New Zealand that have had an imitation firearm. You cannot tell.
0: Australia's Prime Minister is asking the US President Donald Trump to reconsider imposed tariffs. Australia is facing a 12.5% tariff on all exported goods to the US, similar to that imposed on New Zealand. Anthony Albanese says he's had a constructive and lengthy phone call with Trump, cementing his nation's position as a friend of the US. He says the two nations have had a trade surplus for over two decades.
5: I was able to say to the President, of course, that we have a free trade agreement with the United States, that all goods and services are exempt from tariffs to Australia.
0: In sport, All Blacks coach Dave Rennie believes they have enough midfield cover after plumping for Richie Moanga to replace the injured Billy Proctor on their South African tour. Ineligible again, Moanga will return to the All Blacks camp for the first time since the 2023 World Cup final when he arrives today in Johannesburg. Rennie says with Rieko Ioane and Emoni Narawa both capable of sliding into midfield, they decided Moanga was the best available option.
6: He's a player who could and is good enough to apply pressure for selection at some stage. So, yeah, the thinking is that it wouldn't be in the first test, but he might get game time against the Lions to start pushing a claim then.
0: To the NPC and Northland have claimed a record 42-0 win over Taranaki. Their emphatic win in Whangarei last night lifts them to second in the NPC standings. Northland captain Reeves Reihana celebrated his 50th match for the province, telling Sky Sport he was proud of his side's efforts in tricky conditions.
7: Can't really wish for anything more than that, to be honest. A win at home and a comprehensive win at that. So, yeah, proud of the effort from the boys, man.
0: New chief executive Jenna Wootton has refused to confirm whether Netball New Zealand can deliver a professional competition next year if the Anna Mowbray-Ali Williams bid falls through. The Herald understands Mowbray and Williams have submitted a proposal for a professional competition in 2027 to bridge a gap to a fully privatised 2028 competition. Wootton says any proposal the organisation lands on has to be the right decision for next year as well as the future. And she says private equity is definitely on the table.
8: And netball's not unique in that. There's a lot of codes, both domestically and internationally, that are looking at private equity. It's really important that we deeply understand all of the options, that we evaluate them thoroughly.
0: Kiwi tennis star Lulu Sun has announced she's taking time off from the game to focus on her well-being. That's News and Sport. I'm Stuart Willey.
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14: 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The forecast, Northland and Auckland mostly cloudy with isolated showers. Waikato te Taupo, also for Taumarunui, Coromandel and the Bay of Plenty, mostly cloudy with scattered showers, some heavy in the west this afternoon. Gisborne, Hawke's Bay, Taihape, periods of rain, sometimes heavy. Taranaki to Wellington, also wider wrapper, and Marlborough, partly cloudy with isolated showers turning to widespread rain. Nelson, Buller, the Grey District and Westland, mainly fine, scattered rain developing in Nelson this afternoon. Canterbury and Otago, some morning fog about the coast, mainly fine inland, snow above 500 metres. Clutha, Southland and Fiordland, early rain followed by showers and snow above 400 metres. For the Chatham Islands, cloudy periods and a possible shower.
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14: Newstalk ZB, it is overnight talk on a Saturday morning, Saturday, August 15, 2:07. Open line talkback on the ZB network. We've got a couple of spare lines there, begging to be filled by a caller or two. The phone number, 0800 80 1080. If you're texting, it's 9292. And the email is jim@newstalkzb.co.nz. And Sandra's joke. Got a text here from Bruce. Maybe Sandra could share the joke off air, and if suitable, you could tell it to us or get her back on. Cheers, Bruce. Well, apparently Cameron knows the joke, so he was going to email it to me at some point, just see, you know. Yeah. I mean, I'm inclined to. If she says it's risque, it won't be offensive. Risque is risque. And, you know, I think we're all growing up to cope with that. But Cameron at one point is going to share the joke with me. He's going to email it to me, I'm assuming. So you can do that on jim@newstalkzb.co.nz. Now, that police shooting in Auckland on Thursday. Now, I'm hoping the cops won't get too much grief for this, for what happened that afternoon. They were confronted with what could have been a truly awful situation. They faced a man with a gun at what I've learned is the country's biggest shopping mall and Sylvia Park. I know from experience, Sylvia Park is always busy. Lance Burdett, he's a former police negotiator, and his job was to defuse things like an armed confrontation. A shooting was the last thing as a negotiator that he wanted. Mr. Burdett says, based on what he's seen, the police shooting 100% justified. The guy was in a busy retail area waving a gun around. There was always going to be one fatal outcome. Because I firmly believe no cop goes to work wanting to shoot anyone. There was some talk about the gun being just an air rifle. Lance Burdett says air rifles, they can still kill. And the cop who pulled the trigger wouldn't have had, he would have known exactly what they were dealing with. So I suppose my question is, do we support the police here? At this point, I do. 0800 80 10 80 on that. The lines are full at the moment. They will come free shortly as we move through, but the phone number 0800 80 10 80. Do we support the cops here? Because there's something like over the years, 34 cops, I think it's around, yeah, about 34 cops have been killed while on duty. And I don't think the police have shot anywhere near that number of offenders in that time. David, good morning.
17: Good morning. I was just listening to that lady that's got back issues.
14: Yes.
17: Sounds very much like my wife before we got stem cell treatment for her.
14: Stem cell treatment. Oh, okay. I've heard of this.
17: Yeah. We went overseas to get it, and it has completely changed her life. She can pick up the grandkids now. She can do gardening again. She's just a different woman. So I advise anybody with back issues to at least Google them. R3 Stem Cell International.
14: Where did you go to have the treatment?
17: We went to Mexico, but they've got clinics in the Philippines, South Africa, Turkey, oh, lots of places. It's a big company, and they do real good work.
14: And why Mexico?
17: Oh, we always wanted to go to the States, so we flew into San Diego and they picked us up from the airport and took us across.
14: Oh, okay.
17: They put us in a hotel for a couple of nights. In between, they gave us the treatment and they took us back to San Diego.
14: And was the improvement in your wife instant, or did it take a while?
17: Oh, it takes a little while, but she was feeling an improvement within a week. And after 6 months, she walked into the room one day and said, I've got no pain. She's gone from 25 pills a day down to two.
14: Oh, wow. Okay. Was the plane trip over to the States, was that uncomfortable for her if she had back problems?
17: Oh, it wasn't comfortable on the way there, but on the way back it was an improvement, so... I'd recommend anybody to just Google them, and they're very helpful.
14: And I suppose the big question, was it costly?
17: It was $9,000.
14: Okay.
17: And unfortunately, ACC and insurance won't cover it, so you've got to find the money yourself, which we took 6 months to find the money, but it was well worth it.
14: Oh, absolutely. If she's pain-free, gone from 20-odd pills a day to two, man, that just says it all.
17: Well, she's now going to the gym as well.
14: Oh, well, okay.
17: She is a little bit restricted because she has had fusions, and she's had fusions that have failed, and they wanted to do, sounds like what that lady told her they wanted to do, and we just said no. We asked the surgeon if there was a alternative. He said no, so I came back and started Googling, and the more I Googled, the more I thought we'd give it a go. And we're very, very pleased that we did because she's just a new girl again.
14: And you had a holiday in the US. Did you see much of Mexico?
17: Yeah. No, we just had a holiday in San Diego.
14: And then jumped on a jet and came back?
17: Yeah.
14: Okay. So never been to Mexico. Apparently it's a really interesting part of the world.
17: Well, we were insulated from it because they picked us up and took us to the hotel. From the hotel, they took us to the clinic and then back to the hotel and then the following day back to San Diego. So we didn't really see much of Mexico at all.
14: No.
17: But as I say, they've got the Philippines. They're advertising Philippines a lot at the moment. But they've also got them in South Africa and Turkey and various other places. But just Google R3 stem cell.
14: 9,000 American. It seems money well spent, David.
17: Oh, I would do it again in the flash if we had the money, if we needed to.
14: Mm. Oh, good. Oh, well, that's a happy ending to that one. Stem cell research, Sandra, if you're still listening, Google that, as David did.
17: Yeah, just Google R3 stem cell.
14: Right. All right, mate. Cheers. Thank you for that, David. Appreciate you coming through.
17: All right. Yeah, hopefully a lot of people are hearing it and they do check it out, because if they can find the money, it's very, very well worth it.
14: Yeah, I'm beginning to see why. Absolutely. All right, mate. Cheers, and as I say, thank you for calling. Hi, Kathy.
18: Good morning.
14: Morning, Kathy.
18: How are you?
14: All right. How are things?
18: You think? Why do you think?
14: Anyway.
18: That sounded really funny. I wanted to ask you, you don't really have to answer, but like you were talking about insurance.
14: Yes. Yep.
18: Do you have life insurance?
14: No. No. We were talking mainly about health insurance, because there was a story I saw during the week that Kiwis are abandoning their health insurance. It's just got too expensive for them, and they just can't afford the cover anymore.
18: I was going to look at life insurance, but I can't be bothered. In my will, if something happens whenever, my wishes are non-resuscitation.
14: Yeah.
18: So, because I remember quite a few years ago when I was sitting with my lawyer and we were making out my will, he said to me, it was quite a long time ago actually, said to me, not many people can afford life insurance. And that would have been maybe over 10 years ago or even longer.
14: Yeah, right. Because I got rid of my health insurance years and years and years ago.
18: There's no point, hey?
14: Well, I didn't seem to think there was much in the way. And I have been lucky that I haven't needed to use the public health system. I have been lucky, and I understand that.
18: Yeah, I haven't really used it very much, and hopefully that continues. But I got declined quite a long time ago when I tried to get health insurance, but I don't really care because I'm sort of okay at the moment.
14: Oh,
18: but
14: good.
18: Yeah, I was just curious when you brought up, all these different... Oh, what about house content?
14: Well, see, some things, house and content insurance probably very important. That's a biggie. You need that. Car insurance, I'm just third party.
18: Yeah. I don't even bother with contents either, really. It was nice to say hello.
14: Well, I'm glad you called, Kathy.
18: You have a good morning. I'll most probably call you tomorrow.
14: Okay, there we go. Sounds like a promise. Possible.
18: See you later.
14: Okay, cheers, Kath. Thank you for that. Yeah, the old health insurance, it's incredible. Thousands and thousands of Kiwis just last year, dumped their health insurance. The major reason, we've been told, is it's just too expensive. They just simply couldn't afford it anymore. News Talk ZB 19 past 2.
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23: 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They're not creating a new tax, but they're the first party to acknowledge the fundamental problem we have. A huge amount of tax is collected from tourists, but not enough of it goes back to the local communities that host the tourists. So ACT are saying they're not going to create a new $1 charge. They're just going to share out some of the central government tax. I welcome the idea. They're the first major political party to acknowledge the problem.
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24: All right, now, Sandra's had a decent think, and she said it. She's told a joke, she reckoned, a while ago that was way riskier than this one. So we've got a few callers to get through before I can get to her, but yeah, Sandra is back, and we'll hear this risque joke. Calvin, good morning.
25: Very good morning to you, Jim, and I enjoyed your playing Ella Langley's song.
24: Oh, right, yes.
25: Choosing Texas. The more I, each time I hear it, I'm enjoying it even more.
24: Yeah, it's such a great little song, and as you say, it doesn't necessarily rhyme all the time.
25: No, I've got the sheet there in front of me, and all the way through, nothing rhymes. They're just a slight sound connection in the words.
24: And it works. But, it works, yeah, a treat. And,
25: yeah, she does it very well too,
24: I reckon.
25: I've got two or three brief things. Next thing was Albie. A few mornings ago, I heard him speaking to Roman, and he asked Roman a sort of half-joking question. And he asked Roman, he said, "Who's the king of Israel?" And, of course, Roman didn't give any answer. And Albie said, "Jesus Christ." And that was that part of it. But I was thinking afterwards, well, with Israel being basically a Jewish state, Jesus Christ would be the last one to sit on their throne.
24: It's funny, though, when I heard the question, I thought about that, old JC. But I don't know. I've got no idea.
25: No, well, of course, with Israel, as I said before, being a Jewish state, they completely reject old Jesus of Nazareth, that part of it. Anyway, now, that woman you just had on talking about life insurance, of course, life insurance is no good to a person themselves personally, because we're all going to die. So whether you have life insurance or not, it's not going to make any difference. It's only going to make any difference to possible people who you want to benefit somehow or other from when you die. That'll be, you know, more mostly friends or family situation or whatever. But ordinarily, life insurance is of no use to a particular person. I haven't got any life insurance. I did have a life endowment policy where you pay into it, and after, I think it was 30 years, you get all your money plus extra back. So that was a very good situation. And the other insurances you're talking about, if you're driving a motor car around, you want at least third-party property.
24: Yeah.
25: Which some people get that confused with what's listed on your car registration payment. But that third-party is people. But you want car insurance with third-party property, the property. In other words, if you bowl over somebody's front fence or bowl over another car and you're in the wrong, well, you've got to pay for it, either that or your insurance. And
24: driving around Auckland, I'm surrounded by Porsches and Maseratis and all these really expensive cars, and I do not want to hit any of them.
25: No. So if you weren't as flush with money, if we weren't as flush with money as you are, Jim, and had a beat-up old motor car, you don't necessarily insure your own motor car as such.
24: No,
25: but
24: no.
25: But you have that third party.
24: Well, my car's not worth anything, really. So.
25: No. No. I stopped my house contents insurance because there's so many rules and regulations and speculations in the house insurance, and they normally, from what I can, I've given up, I gave that part of it. I still got my house insured, but not the contents, because there's stipulations about, I don't think they cover anything over 10 years old. I know anything under 10 years old. And then if you are going to make a claim on contents, you've got to produce receipts and all this. So I just gave it up because when you go around and if at the average place, all your furniture would be classed as what, well, it'd be second hand now, even if you're the first time owner, it's now second hand. And you can go somewhere and replace it, you know, just for a few thousand. You know, the contents insurance, you don't really need it. But I, and health insurance, I've never ever had health insurance. And I've had ingrown toenail operations in the Waikato Hospital. I've had two different lots of hernias. I've had my gallbladder out. And recently I had an eye cataract operation. And that was under the, I can't think of the word, but the sort of legislation of the Waikato Hospital. But they sent me to a private eye clinic. Because the Waikato Hospital, some sections are so overwhelmed and they haven't got enough, you know, doctors or whatever, surgeons, and they farm it out.
24: So you had two ingrown toenails. I hear that's really, really painful.
25: Yeah, it is, yeah. I got one in a bit of trouble coming back again, but I attack it now and again. Yeah, so anyway, so my eye operation was done by what you'd call, well, a private place.
24: Mm.
25: And it normally would have cost about $6,000, I think it is, for the average cataract operation. So that was all covered by the Waikato Hospital, yet I didn't set foot into the hospital itself for it.
24: No, I remember you telling me you were farmed out to a private outfit.
25: Yeah, that's right, yeah. And I remember years ago when I was working and the chap happened to be a Scotsman, and he's passed over to the Highlands of Scotland there. But I remember when I was younger, he said to me that he didn't believe in health insurance and I didn't either, but he put it to me that if we were all prepared to pay a little bit extra in our tax, you wouldn't need health insurance anyway. But
24: yeah, and there's also the suggestion that I got from a texter this morning saying, why don't they make health insurance premiums tax deductible? What a good idea.
25: Yes. I think they used to, at one time, some of those things you could claim on it. Yeah. But I think I may have said to you a week or so ago that, my goodness, the year I started working when I was 16, so that would have been in 1957. Yeah, I was born in 1941. Yeah, that was the year when PAYE came in, pay as you earn. So when I got my pay each week, the tax had already gone. And prior to that, you got your full pay and had to be ready at the end of the year to pay all your taxation.
24: Ooh, so, that would have caught a lot of people.
25: No, you wouldn't. You would have been, from the time you started work, PAYE would have already been in.
24: Yeah, I know. That's what I'm saying. That would have been a trap for you, some people, including me. Ooh,
25: yeah.
24: I would have forgotten or not done it properly or something. Oh, so no, yeah. I do like the PAYE. I think it's a great system.
25: Yeah, there's all different things have come and gone, and I can even remember when I used to get lawnmower petrol, and you get a receipt from the petrol station, and when you filled your yearly tax out, even though PAYE was in, he could still claim different things, and he could claim for the tax which you paid on your petrol for your lawnmower.
24: Oh, okay. All right.
25: But that was all stopped. That was all stopped.
24: All right.
25: Well, that was just the same as now when you're getting your petrol for your motor car. You're paying a certain amount of tax, aren't you?
24: You are, a lot. And with that, yeah. Calvin, it is 2:30, and I'm going to jump to a commercial break.
25: Yeah, and you're back again tomorrow morning, are you?
24: Indeed I am.
25: And very, very briefly, I'll quickly go, but I was just going to say, I did have, about a week ago, I had trouble with my telephone again for about a day or more. And in the end, for curiosity, I switched it off completely for an hour. And then for curiosity, I tried it again after I'd switched it on, and it all come right again.
24: Oh.
25: It was your story with people turning it off and turning it on.
24: That seems to work.
25: All the best to you then, Jim.
24: Okay. Cheers, Calvin. Thank you.
1: You know what's great about this Panasonic induction cooktop, Adrian?
2: Oh, well, I'd say the magic of induction cooking.
1: Yes, but no.
2: It has 4 cooking zones.
1: Also yes, but also no.
2: It has turbo function for faster heating when you need it.
1: Another yes, but still no.
2: It has a residual heat indicator for safety.
1: An important yes, but also no.
2: It's amazing value. Our Magnus Benro price of just $699.
1: Again, yes, but also no.
2: So what's great about it?
1: It's so easy to clean.
2: You would say that.
1: I just did.
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24: Talk ZB 27 minutes to 3. Hi, Suzanne.
6: Oh, hi there this morning. How are you today?
24: Yeah, good.
6: That's good.
24: Saturday morning,
6: The lemon tree that you were saying was sweet is a mayo lemon. It's a cross between an orange and a lemon.
24: It may well have been a mayo.
6: it's the most popular lemon tree.
24: In New Zealand? I've heard about it.
6: It can convert to look like an orange sometimes.
24: Oh.
6: Not the shape of a lemon. But also, about life insurance and all that, my parents, when I was little, I was born in 1948, took out an endowment for 20 years.
24: Mm.
6: And so when I was about 20, 21, I got some money, because that way back then, you thought you were going to be married.
24: Yep.
6: My sister and I both had it. But then I took it out when I left my first husband. I took out an endowment, and it came to intuition when I was 66 or 65, 20 years later. And you don't have to have it. You just pay an endowment, and it just basically is a way of saving for 20 years. You can, I think I was paying about $1,000 a year, and it just mounts up. And there's no criteria about whether it's health or whatever. You just, it's a form of compulsory saving, really.
24: Yeah, from what I've heard, though, $1,000 a year, what some of these people were paying for health insurance, it was like that for a couple for a month, you know?
6: So, oh, wow.
24: Yeah. Yeah. Some people were paying.
6: That would be about early 80s.
24: Obviously.
6: '80s, 90s, 2000s. Yeah, so, 20 years. Was it basically 20 years?
24: Yeah. So.
6: And it was just a form of making sure, the money went out and you didn't miss it, because if you were younger, you know, all your circumstances were right. You just went out each month or whatever, $20 or $50 or whatever. But it was about $1,000. I know. I don't know what my parents, because in 1948 it would have been a different thing again. But it was quite substantial after 20 years.
24: Yeah. So you're quite happy with...
6: I was just thinking, because I have a daughter now who's 45, and I'm still retired. I'm a 78-year-old, and I just thought that would be a nice way, because she'll be 65, and you see, they're going to increase maybe the superannuation will go up. But my daughter ended up with type 1 diabetes in her 20s, so health insurance was sort of just about non-existent. You couldn't do it. I mean, if we're taking that earlier, but yeah, just another way of trying to save.
24: And type 1 diabetes, I'm not familiar with diabetes, especially.
6: Type 1, you have to have an injection.
24: Oh, okay.
6: You have to inject, yes. You can have, younger people have ones that you can put on your body and it leaks out so much, but yes, it's very debilitating.
24: And so she needed an insulin shot every day. Does she still do that, or she?
6: Yes, every day.
24: Good.
6: Yes, every day. She has a monitors her blood. But there's newer technology coming in now for younger people. You can have it put onto your body, on your arm, I think. It's on your arm. And it leaks out so much insulin.
24: Mm-hmm.
6: And you don't have to, because now the technology's changed again and again, but it's a
24: and
6: cost.
24: It can send information to a smartphone as well.
6: Yes. Yes, there's lots of the technology's all there. It was quite a shock for our family, because she had, her grandparents were in their 90s, and my parents, my mother lived to where she was 90, but it was a shock because it's not an immediate family, and it was a shock because she just was getting thinner and thinner, and they kept saying it was a thyroid. And in the end, she just decided to diagnose herself and said, "Can we just have a test for diabetes?"
24: Well,
6: and at 23, she was diabetic.
24: Okay.
6: Yeah, but she has to monitor her blood every day for eating and meals, and it's a chronic condition for the rest of her life.
24: Mm.
6: But she manages it.
24: And I'm sure she's managing it just fine.
6: Yes.
24: Yeah. All right, okay, Suzanne, nice to talk. Thank you for calling in.
6: Thank you. Bye-bye.
24: Bye-bye. Thank you again. A texter here, Jim, Ree the shooter. The police officer did the right thing. The air rifle the shooter had was a very high-powered air rifle and more than capable of killing people. The shooter knew exactly what air rifle to steal when he stole it from Gun City. Well done to the police officer. Gun City should be held to account. Cheers, Anna. Yeah, well, I'm supporting the cops at this point, unless any new information comes, and I don't think it was pretty straightforward. A guy was running towards a Sylvia shop, the parking, the retail area, waving a rifle. And there's no way that cop could have known, is it a rifle or is it an air rifle? And as Lance Burdett said, that the former police negotiator, he said air rifles can hurt, they can kill as well. So in this, I am supporting the cops, and I hope they don't get too much of a hard time about it. News talks, there'd be a couple of spare lines there, 21 minutes to 3.
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24: David, very good morning.
8: Hi, good morning. I don't want to get nasty to the place because I like the place, and also my mum's grandfather was a policeman in Havelock North, and he died at 82 and he retired at 60 or whatever, and he was a good man, and then he worked on the race courses as a walkie talkie, and they dressed it in a suit and everything for security.
24: Doing security work, yep.
8: Policeman, yeah, and I had a photograph mum sent me on Facebook Messenger once of him in a suit with a bowler hat on. He just looked like an average man, but he was security. He probably would have had a walkie-talkie then. He died in around 1954. That's mum's grandfather, and he was a sort of policeman and probably became a senior sergeant or whatever. Havelock North. I'm just saying, in this situation, the police have actually shot him dead. And listen, I think a point that everyone's overlooked, and I'll just say it, I texted it to Ryan this morning, but he changed the subject around that time, so he didn't read it out on the morning show, yesterday morning.
24: Yep.
8: And I put, putting spikes outside Sylvia Park shopping mall, whose fault was that? That he runs straight towards the mall. Should I say, would like to hear you read this out from David.
24: Well, what he should have done is leave the gun in the car.
8: Yeah,
24: that's what he should have done.
8: But it is a bit silly. Like, you know, if they have it right outside the mall, it's going to be obvious he'll run into the mall.
24: Yeah, but you're missing the point, David. He should have left the gun in the car.
8: But okay. Then it was a stolen gun. We don't know if it's got bullets in it. He probably didn't want to lose something that he had just got, and he probably wanted to take it with him, and he didn't want to lose it. If he left it in the car,
24: well,
8: he would have lost it.
24: He just stole it. He didn't pay for it. It wasn't his gun.
8: Yeah, but when people steal something, they want something for nothing, and they want to keep it. And he probably just wanted to keep the stolen gun. We don't even know if there were bullets in it, if he put bullets in it at that stage.
24: Well, no, chances are there wouldn't have been. But that doesn't matter. And the police didn't know that.
8: Jim, isn't it stupid that they put spikes right outside the mall where he would run straight into the mall? Now, they can't blame him for running in the mall when they actually put the spikes right out.
24: Yeah, but you are missing the point entirely. He should have left the gun in the car.
8: I know, but they're worried about him running into the mall. Why would they put spikes right outside the mall so he runs into the mall anyway, whether he had the gun or not? He would have had the gun, I know. Obviously, he wanted to keep the gun and not lose it. And they should not have done that out. They should not have done it in a populated area where there was a Sylvia shopping mall. I know the mall.
24: All right, we're just going to keep repeating it and repeating it and repeating it.
8: Okay, yeah. Okay, thanks, Jim.
24: Cheers, mate. See ya. I think we'll disagree on that one. Jim, if you like country music, no, not really. I mean, the track I played, Choosing Texas, I didn't know actually it was going to play, that track. So, but I do quite like the song. but I'm not really a country music fan. Just quietly. Riley Green. Never heard of Riley Green. Think As You Drunk. May Tickle Your Fancy. Includes a cool dog. Cheers. Oh, okay. Okay. Very, very, very quickly, we'll get Sandra on.
9: Oh, well, that last call was ridiculous. The guy wouldn't lose it if he left his gun in the car, and he showed intention by carrying the gun with him.
24: That's right.
9: So what did the police left to do? Of course I support the police. Hard decision for them. They'll probably have to go through counselling. And just the guy showed intention, so they had to act.
24: Yeah.
9: And quickly about insurance, I'm insured quite heavily. I've got a small life cover and all the other necessary insurances, and I think car insurance should be compulsory with registration, that you can't register your car without at least a third-party insurance. That's what I think anyway. Now, this joke that everyone, Sally. Hello, Sally. It's not as risky as a joke I said a while ago where the daughter wanted the father to take up a hobby, and the father says, yes, I've got a certificate that about this hobby. And she says, Dad, no, it's not a parachute club. It's a prostitute club. And he says, oh, but they promised me 5 jumps a week. that was more risky. There's three sisters, and they're called Anne, Jan, and Fanny. Anne and Jan go out on a double date with some guys.
24: Right.
9: And the guys say to Anne and Jan, oh, my God, you've got big feet. And they both exclaim, oh, well, you should see our fannies. They're massive.
24: All right.
9: Sorry.
24: Moving right along there, Sandra.
9: Okay.
24: Bye-bye. A text after David's call, anybody brandishing a firearm in public is either suicidal or extremely thick. Yes. Another one says, I had type 1 diabetes for more than 30 years. I was diagnosed when I was 14. It's an autoimmune condition for life. If you are type 1, you need either multiple daily insulin injections. I usually have 4 per day, or an insulin pump. You have 4 injections a day. The continuous glucose monitor measures my blood sugar and feeds this information to my phone so I know how much insulin I need. I'm awake right now because my blood sugar is too low and this has woken me up. I'm waiting for the orange juice I drank to bring my sugars back up so I feel normal again. It needs to be managed 24/7, says a texter, and thank you for that.
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24: Newstalk ZB, 10 minutes to 3. Hello, Stephanie.
13: Yeah, good morning, Jim. How are you this morning?
24: All righty. And how are things out on the road?
13: Quiet. Quiet.
24: Very quiet. We like quiet.
13: Yeah, I do too. I'm on a stretch of road that has got point-to-point speed cameras.
24: Oh.
13: Yes.
24: Whereabouts is that set up?
13: Between Sanson and Foxton.
24: Plenty of warning signs going into this point-to-point thing?
13: Nope.
24: What?
13: Yep. And it's been operating about a week. And it's a bit of a laugh because trucks go flying past me and I'm sitting at about 88. And you think, give them another couple of weeks and I'll start getting the bills in the post.
24: So did you say, when I asked you, is there a lot of signage telling you about the point-to-point cameras, did you say yes or no?
13: No.
24: No, that's what I thought. Okay. I thought that was a deal. They were going to put signs up everywhere saying you're about to enter the speed camera zone.
13: I don't know, but yeah, they're there. And this police shooting, I'm sitting on the fence because you can't just walk into a gun shop, pick up a air rifle and walk out, or run out, as the case may be.
24: Well, he was looking at it, apparently. He was looking at it, and they handed it to him, and then he hightailed it out of the store,
13: So it wouldn't have been loaded. For a starter.
24: No, it was not loaded. No, I wouldn't have thought so.
13: No. And the police would have known that because the Gun City would have told the police command centre that he'd stolen that air rifle and it wouldn't have been loaded. So I know he took the gun with him, but why shoot him when he can't fire anything back? And half the air rifles, you got to break them in half to load one pallet.
24: Yeah, I'm not sure whether this had magazines or not, but he might have had his own slugs, his own pallets. He doesn't necessarily have to get them from the store.
13: No, but as I say, half the air rifles, you got to break them in half and you can only load one pallet. There are some that have got a small magazine that you can put five or six into it. But those ones are CO2 bad. So you've got to have a gas canister in there to fire. And you don't need a license for an air rifle.
24: Well, I'm still with them because, you know, they don't know what they don't know. This is the problem. When you've got a guy running through a shopping area, waving a rifle, now... They had no idea he might have had his own ammo, own slugs, and they can't tell if it's one of those breakdown ones or magazine. So,
13: no, but as I say, if it's one of those magazine ones, you've got to have a CO2 canister in it.
24: Yeah, I get all that. But, you know, the officer who pulled the trigger, he really didn't have that much of a chance to scope the rifle out properly. And when you get guys like Lance Burdett, the negotiating, or he was a police negotiator for years, when he said it's a 100% justified shooting, I'm with him.
13: I'm not.
24: No, I can tell that.
13: Yeah, I'm sitting on the fence because I know what an air rifle is. I've actually got one myself. And, the chances of it being loaded are very, very slim.
24: But there's a chance
13: slipped to nothing.
24: So you can talk that in circles if you want, and I will as well. You know, if he'd just left that rifle in the car,
13: it would have been better.
24: It would have been a lot better. That's right.
13: Yeah.
24: Because, I mean, people have been shot by police for carrying an imitation gun, a gun that's not even real.
13: Well, you go back a few years and a guy was shot in Waitara with a golf club.
24: Yeah, that's true. He was smashing.
13: Go figure that one. Yep. He was going to take the cops with a golf club.
24: Yeah, well, you should have put that down as well. So I've got...
13: I've got no
24: sympathy for him either. Just put it down.
13: Yep. Yeah, exactly. That's why I'm sitting on the fence, because there's a lot of ifs and there's a lot of buts. But, yeah, at the end of the point, he should have left it in the car.
24: Yeah.
13: And there's a lot of buts. But, yeah, at the end of the point, he should have left it in the car.
24: Yeah, exactly.
13: Yep.
24: All righty, okay.

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11: In this update, a young child has died after a dog attack in Christchurch's Aranui yesterday afternoon. Emergency services were called to a house on Basingstoke Street at around 5, following reports a child had suffered serious dog bite injuries. They died at the scene despite the efforts of first responders and a member of the household. Police say the dog lived at the property and is known to the occupants. The Prime Minister says Nationals backing the South Island as he launches election pledges for the mainland. It includes a promise to finish Christchurch Hospital's Tower C, initially announced by Labour, that Health NZ's already planning to

0: cooperate in the first quarter of next year. Nationals promised it's backing a full fit-out. This comes alongside investment into the Rolleston Freight Hub and transport funding to ease congestion in Queenstown, including a potential gondola. Chris Luxon says the South Island is a powerhouse of the economy.
1: We're the only party in town that has a minister for the South Island.
0: Would more people show up to jury service if they were better compensated? About a third of people summoned last year didn't show up, according to Ministry of Justice data given to the spin-off. Chief Victims Advisor Ruth Money says at $30 for half a day or $60 for a full day, it doesn't add up for someone who has a business or childcare costs.
2: We don't have enough money in the justice system, in many systems, but it is about prioritising where we spend our money. It is really important. The victim knows that the decision is being made by a jury of their peers.
0: The Chinese ambassador to New Zealand says serving as a pawn for anti-China forces will ultimately backfire. It follows an SIS report that warns of threats to our country's security. Senior political reporter Azaria Howell has China's response.
3: Wang Xiaolong says that report was steeped in a Cold War mentality and fabricated allegations against China. The embassy calls it part of a wave of attacks, slander and vilification against China. It comes after Director General of Security Andrew Hampton told RNZ China was of most concern around foreign interference and espionage.
0: It's unclear if a decision on the future of Chateau Tongariro will be made before the election. Newstalk ZB can reveal the Department of Conservation officials advised Minister Tama Potaka in April that iwi had deliberately paused talks on the site's future. Officials warned iwi may choose not to engage if they felt the Crown was not approaching the process in good faith. Right-wing British politician Nigel Farage has won the Clacton by-election, which he triggered after resigning as an MP last month over allegations he failed to declare donations. Farage won over 22,000 votes, with his opponent Count Binface, a self-described intergalactic space warrior, coming in second with just under 9,500 votes. But the Reform Party leader refused to attend the traditional result announcement, instead addressing supporters at an event nearby.
4: I'm damned if I'm going to stand on a stage, having won a resounding victory, a ringing endorsement, and be demeaned and humiliated by nobodies.
0: In sport, former All Blacks coach Sir Steve Hansen is all in favour of Richie Moanga's call-up for the tour of South Africa. The 32-year-old is being added to a squad that already features four players who can play first five. But Hansen says it won't matter if Moanga doesn't even play.
5: What matters is that he has the time with the group and the new coaches, the new systems, and, you know, he benefits then when he does get to play. So he's got an understanding and he's up to speed. So, you know, I think it's smart play.
0: Moanga arrives in Johannesburg today. A hat-trick for flanker Lockie Hooper has propelled Northland to a record 42-0 win over Taranaki in their NPC clash in Whangarei. The Australian import helping the Taniwha achieve the big win last night and a jump to second in the standings. The new boss of Netball New Zealand insists she understands how crucial it is that there's certainty as soon as possible over a professional domestic league for next year. Jenna Wootton won't confirm whether Netball NZ can deliver a competition in 2027 if a proposed stopgap bid by sporting entrepreneurs Ellie Williams and Anna Mowbray falls through. But Wootton says she understands fast decision-making is critical.
6: It weighs really heavily on us, the impact that this is having on players in particular. This is their livelihoods. This is impacting them. It's impacting their families. And we need to get to a decision as soon as we can.
0: New Zealand football has withdrawn its support for FIFA president Gianni Infantino, and it's calling for an independent review into the much-maligned privatisation scheme. Our local governing body says FIFA's decisions and actions have contributed to a breakdown in trust and increased division within international football. And Billy Slater has stepped down as coach of the Queensland Maroons after 5 years in charge of the State of Origin side. That's news and sport. I'm Stuart Willey.
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22: News Talk ZB Weather Watch with Daikin CO2 hot water heat pumps. 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The forecast, valid till midnight tonight. Northland and Auckland mostly cloudy with isolated showers. Waikato to Taupo, also Tomarunui, Coromandel and the Bay of Plenty. Mostly cloudy with scattered showers, some heavy in the west this afternoon. Gisborne, Hawke's Bay, Taihape. Periods of rain, sometimes heavy. Taranaki to Wellington, also Wairarapa and Marlborough, partly cloudy with isolated showers turning to widespread rain. Nelson, Buller, the Grey District and Westland, mainly fine, scattered rain developing in Nelson this afternoon. Canterbury and Otago, some morning fog around the coast, mainly fine inland, snow above 500 metres. Clutha, Southland and Fiordland, early rain followed by showers and snow above 400 metres. For the Chatham Islands, cloudy periods, the possibility of a shower.
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22: Newstalk ZB, overnight talk on a Saturday morning, Saturday, August 15. It's coming up 8 minutes past three. We've got one spare line. This is Open Line Talkback. 0800 80 1080 is the number, 0800 80 1080. The texting, 9292, and the email is jim@newstalkzb.co.nz. And Sally has texted back after Sandra came on the air last hour. Told a joke, LOL, it was worth the wait. I enjoyed the laugh. Thanks, Sandra. Smiley face Sally. And on the shooting outside Sylvia Park, a texter says, treat every firearm as loaded. A firearms license is required if you're under 18 years. And I support the police 100% in what happened on Thursday afternoon. Cheers, Deb. Another one saying, Jim, David is talking tosh. The man shot had done jail time for firearms charges and he was on home detention. A text here from Chrissy. Thank you for it. Frank, good morning.
24: Good morning, sir.
22: Hi.
24: Right. My main focus is the shooting of the police using just they're shooting a lot of people. They shoot to kill. I don't believe you. If I was a shooter, if I was a police shooter, I will not shoot to kill. I will find a spot to shoot you in the arm or the leg or something, because I know just not to kill you. Because, for example, if that was your, Jim, if that was you or your brother and I'm the shooter, and I was there and I'm the one who pulled the trigger, and I will try and find something that can disable you, not to shoot you, to kill you. But find something to maybe your arm, leg, or something like that. Please.
22: No, well, Lance Burdett says they shoot to incapacitate, and winging somebody, and that's their training. So, you know,
24: it's part of the idiots. Because you don't, if that was me, and I go, if that was me, and I'm one of the call out for a special for this kind of thing. If that was. I guarantee you, if that was my cousin or something like that, and I'm the shooter, I will try and find something to make him, not to kill him, you know, Because I bet you that was your brother or your sister that you would find a way to come back to me years later and say, thank you, Frank, for not killing me. I say, I'll try my best. You know, how many times we see the police shoot, kill? Why kill? And I mean, just, oh, man.
10: And this is the way it works with police all around the world. They don't shoot to injure. You know, if they pull their weapon, then, and especially in a situation like they were dealing with on Thursday afternoon, it's a crowded shopping centre. You know, you can't have bullets ricocheting around the place.
24: I know, but it's so frustrating. If I come around to an area like that, I saw you holding the gun. Clearly, there's no other people around you. Do I need to shoot your head? Do I need to shoot your heart? No. I just shoot your leg or something like that. Or when the cops come out like that, they got dogs. Let the dogs go out and do their job, disable that man or whatever. You know, how many times? It's so frustrating. And how many times shoot to kill? It's, to me, it's not right. 99% of sometimes you hear this thing. I know he done wrong. You know, he shouldn't run with a gun. All those things are right. Nobody knows.
10: Yeah.
24: But everything that was correct, but just shooting. I'm just focused on myself, on the shooting. He done wrong. His parents, his kids, he's got five kids.
10: He's got five children?
24: Oh, so
10: wow, okay, all right.
24: It really wind me up, because, you know, like, if I'm training to be a shooter, a squad like that, if I go out, I bet you, that was my brother doing that, I wouldn't be killing him. I would move around on the other ankle, find a space, I try to get my ankle right, because, you know, he's not pointing a gun to anybody, he's just running, you know, with a rifle.
10: But that could have changed in a heartbeat.
24: Oh, man.
10: And I'm not sure what weapon the cop was using, but pistols, you know, handguns are not very accurate. So to try and aim for an arm or a leg or something in a shopping centre, I mean, the chances of him missing are huge.
24: This is the thing.
10: So that's why they go for the mass, which is, unfortunately, the chest.
24: If that was your brother, like that, somebody stood it like that, you would feel sorry for the police, feel sorry for that, but you, in the end, you would say, thank you for not killing him. Yeah, you know?
10: I can't imagine.
24: Thank you.
10: But we might even, I've got the interview that was done with Chris Burdett, Lance Burdett yesterday with Andrew Dickens, so I might play that. It's not that long from memory, but I might even play it at some point this morning. All right, cheers, Frank. You put your point across.
24: No, I think the cops should have a lay down to a squad. If you find a place to where you can, please make you think this man can survive, you don't need to kill him, because it's not just like you're walking out of your house with a gun in your hand. Do you need to kill him? He's not pointing any gun to you. It's just to disable him or something like that. Just disable him. That's all
10: right.
24: I'm
10: okay.
24: Say.
10: All right.
24: Thank you.
10: Okay.
24: Thank you.
10: Cheers, Frank. I don't agree at all, but thank you for it. Texter says, good morning. I'm pleased some of your callers on the subject are not the police. Cheers, Pat. Another one saying, get rid of this guy. He's no idea how the world works. Another one says, I feel sad for the guy who died from the police, but I believe this incident has set a precedent to all those who are willing to do the same. They could meet the same fate. Another one saying that they caught up with this guy minutes after he'd stolen the gun. No, it was a lot longer than that. If you tracked his progress around East Auckland, so it would have been way longer than a few minutes, because they went from the gun shop in Penrose, and then they headed over there, then he headed back towards Panmure, and then he sort of turned again and then headed towards Sylvia Park, where he finally got out of the car and, you know, ran towards the mall, waving a rifle. was never going to end well for him. News Talk ZB, 3:15.
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10: News Talk ZB. Hello, Chris. Good morning.
15: Good morning, Jimmy. A couple of things. Yep. The shooter in Auckland.
10: Yes.
15: And then the old insurance after that. Sure. So, to start, anyone who's on the loose with a weapon needs to be pacified. I back the police to react on what they know at the time, because there could have been another Christchurch, and we saw what happened there. You know, there was, you know, things that happened, and 100 people got injured and 50 of them died.
10: Mm.
15: Like, I respect the right of the police to make that decision. Is one person has to go in with the attitude that the survival of a lot more will continue. If someone has taken an air rifle that looks like a normal one to a shopping centre, I want the cops to go there and take them down. You don't do that. So to anyone who sympathises with someone that walks into a shopping centre with an air rifle, you are a potential problem for society and you need to be dropped. And I don't apologise for saying that. And I'm fighting back against anyone who has defended that person that could have been a problem to the large portion of society just trying to live their lives on a normal day. I'm glad that person's either gone to hell or didn't even get to St. Peter.
10: I don't... I'm not sure if there's any afterlife anyway, but, you know, certainly there has been support for this guy, for the gunman.
15: And I don't, in my right mind, understand why he would get any support if he went to a public environment with a weapon, thinking that was a funny thing to do or cool, and then not expect a police officer to do the right thing by society.
10: Yeah, like, so it would have been so simple if he just left that rifle in the car. You know, that's all he needed to do. And you can't have, exactly. like the cops are trying to second guess everything.
15: Well, you know, like, I never will be, but if I was a police officer, if someone walked into a shopping centre with a weapon, whether it was a knife or a gun, the first thing you would do is drop them so that they don't hurt anyone, because they are there to enforce the law of everybody enjoying their lives. We don't need these nutcases out there compromising the rest of us. So whoever that police officer was, I hope you get a medal.
10: Well, because that person did not go to work that day thinking or wanting to shoot anyone. He did not ask for this.
15: In an ideal world, because I've watched the interviews, like here in Australia, I've watched interviews from police officers who have had to shoot people, and they hate it. They don't want to do it, but they have to, because they are compromising the safety of other people. And let's be fair, if you're a dick, well, so be it. So that's my little say on that, Jimmy.
10: Right. Chris beaming in from the Central Coast. Yes, carry on.
15: Yeah. So health insurance. Like I have it over here, and it is tax deductible. And I think that should be a thing. The one thing that I think about health insurance is if you're about, like, you know, like 50, I'm 42, but if you're like 50 or under, it's a good thing to have while you're working, because you can get treated sooner for, like, non-emergency procedures, whereas if you don't have it, you go onto the waiting list. And the waiting list in Australia is just as bad as in New Zealand.
10: Right, yep. So
15: you don't want it. If you can, just do it. Trust me, because I've got it. And I had an ingrown hair in my leg, and then it got a little bit infected. And, of course, the hospital wanted to take me in, put me on a drip, wanted me to stay the night, so they could make the money out of my health fund. And I was like, no, just tell me the doctor. Because I can't go to a GP for 2 weeks to get that antiseptic ointment. So that's why I'm here. And I requested the meeting with him, and I didn't have to go through that. But that's what they do. The public hospitals love someone with private health insurance, because then they can flip the money back. They can make money out of you. So that's one thing. I also had a thought about public health care. So private health care is, if you sign up to a policy, the rate of increase should only go up with the rate of inflation only. When you sign up to this deal, it only goes up with inflation, and there is no changes to the already agreed upon policy. Because what's happening in New Zealand and Australia is, as you get older, they want to take things out. They want to bump it up ahead of the rate of inflation. So I'm thinking we need to make some laws where you sign the deal today, you're 21, that's fantastic. It goes up with the rate of inflation. And they need to maintain that policy if they are to be a credible company.
10: Yeah, because it's been higher than the rate of inflation. The premium's going up way higher. And it's been suggested that they, well, you think it's a good idea as well, that you link them to inflation, to the rate of inflation. Yeah. And also, just again here, where the health insurance premiums could be tax deductible.
15: And that's the thing, is like that's what you do, and that's why you do it in Australia. Because it's tax deductible, so you get your little tax refund, and you're happy about that. And I think that's a good thing that we could do in New Zealand.
10: Yeah, so do I. All right, Chris, nice to talk, mate.
15: And you too.
10: Thank you for your input.
15: Hooroo!
10: Hooroo! Okay, cheers. Yeah, hooroo. News Talk ZB, one spare line there, 0800 80 1080. It's just gone 3:25.
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10: News Talk ZB, just a couple of texts here before we get to Craig on the shooting. It's simple, wave a gun around, expect to be shot. All right, and another one says, thank you, Chris. You are 100% right, well said, says a texter. Hi, Craig. Oh, hold on, mate, hold on. Done it again, God. You'd think I would have learnt by now, but anyway, Craig, good morning.
25: Yeah, I'm ringing up about the public health. I had my kidney burst on me with cancer, and I was 50. I'm 59 now. It's been 9 years, but I can't get no insurance now because the kidney burst with the cancer. They dealt with me within 3 months. I was on the operating theatre. They had to wait for it to clot. And 3 months, I was in there for three specialists. They did an awesome job, 13 and a half hours to take the one kidney out, transfer everything over to the other kidney. The cancer was a medium spreading thing, but public health, wonderful job. Couldn't wish for better.
10: Did you say a 13-hour operation?
25: 13 hours on the table. I met everybody. It was called elective surgery. And I thought I'd elected surgery. They elected it for me. I had three specialists. I met all three specialists. A wonderful job that they did. It was like primo. And it cost them, when I saw the ACC thing, it cost them about $20,000 to $30,000. Government covered it. The government covered it for operations like that. Believe me, that happens.
10: Wow.
25: Anybody that goes through with that sort of stuff, I'll tell you what, it makes you think about it. But now I can't apply for health insurance. I just have to apply for, because of my age anyway, 60, I'd rather apply for life insurance. I can still do that for funeral coverage.
10: Oh, yeah, yes.
25: But that's all good. That's all good. That's what it be. But I'll tell you what, I've never felt better, and I've sort of changed my lifestyle a bit. Well, you do. You think about those things when that happens. Thank you. Yeah, anyway,
10: I can imagine a bit of a twink in the old lifestyle there, Craig.
25: Oh, definitely. I'll tell you what makes you think about it, especially when you've got kids or kids of an age where they say, "Dad, we don't want to lose you." I'm like, yeah, well, I don't want, I'm not going anywhere. Don't worry about that, go and do it with a positive attitude. You'll come out pretty okay, I say. Pretty okay. Go into it with a bad attitude that things are going to get worse. They do get worse sometimes, quite often they do, Positive. We'll think positive. Everybody thought more positive. Same as that guy that got shot yesterday. if he had been a bit more positive about his actions, well, maybe he'd be alive today.
10: There's a few things he could have done that would have meant he would still be alive today. He might might be in police custody, you know, but he'll still be alive.
25: I've seen Sylvia Park myself, thousands of people, because I was up there for 5 years recovering after my operation from my cancer. And I was thinking, well, I've seen some other worse things like the other shootings while I was up there, and nearly shootings, you know, by gang members. And I thought, shooting at houses that they weren't supposed to because the wrong people were there. And I thought, that was dumb. That was just totally, totally idiotic. You know, at least they come to their senses and had meetings about it with the police. Mm. They've got to put a stop to it, you know what I mean? That sort of stuff. Everybody has to put a stop to it. You know?
10: Yep.
25: They just got to think about those things, that's all.
10: Good on you, Craig.
25: Okay. As I get older, I think about things like that. You know what I mean? Where you don't want to be and where you want to be. Yeah. Okay.
10: All right, bud.
25: Thank you.
10: Yeah, thank you for calling. A text saying, having led the police in a car chase of some distance, yeah, it was some distance. That text saying was just minutes after he stole the gun from the gun shop. No, it was quite some distance, involving two shopping centres, among other things. This guy had his chance to surrender and blew it. No mercy from me. Sorry. I'm not sorry. There's a texter. Right. Thank you for that. Brad, good morning.
0: Yes, good morning, team.
10: Hi.
0: I can't believe that there's one person that would have any sympathy for a guy that walks around a mall with a gun. I mean, no one knows what sort of gun it was. And if we look back, we see Christchurch, we see in Australia, we see at the beach.
10: Yeah, at Bondi, mall, yeah.
0: Yeah, in the mall. I mean, you know, these people that... these people that have sympathy for this guy, I mean, how would they like it if it was their family member that got shot by this guy? I just can't understand how anyone would have any sympathy for this guy. He should have left the gun in the car and gone. I mean, what was his motive of going into Sylvia Park with a gun? Is he totally silly? I mean, that's the big gist. The big gist is what was his motive and what was he prepared to do and what did he want to do? I mean, was he going in there suicide by police? I just can't get over it, and I can't believe people would actually... You know, everyone's allowed their view, but...
10: Absolutely.
0: I mean, you know, which I, you know, respect. But from me, it's just absolutely silly for a person to walk into one of the biggest malls in New Zealand with a shotgun or a gun and not expect to get shot dead. I mean, it's just... You just don't do it. I mean, yeah, that's me.
10: No.
0: Thanks.
10: Oh, okay. All right. Cheers, Brad. Thank you for that.
0: Thank you.
10: All righty. Okay. Just looking at the emails then. Now I can't get them open. There we go. Oh, yeah, it was just an emailer saying that these air rifles, they can kill or seriously injure people. The emailer says, I'm with Lance Burdett on this. He's someone you sit up and listen to, says the texter. Yeah, and like I say, if I do have time, I'll see if I can get to that interview that Andrew Dickens did with Lance Burdett on the drive show yesterday afternoon. So hopefully I can do that. News Talk ZB, no spare lines at the moment, 24 minutes to 4.
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10: Hey, James. Good morning, mate.
28: Oh, good morning, mate. How you doing?
10: Good. How's James?
28: How's the weather where you are?
10: Last time I looked out the window, it was drizzling a bit. Bit of rain.
28: Oh, okay. Yeah, it's pretty. I'm in Christchurch here. It's not too bad. It's quite mild, actually. For changes. Anyway, I've been listening to the talkers.
10: Yes.
28: And I think everybody just needs to take a little chill pill and just relax. And first of all, what happened was terrible. Nobody can deny that. It was absolutely shocking.
10: Yeah, it's a shame a father, a 33-year-old, I think he was, it's a shame he died at Sylvia Park on Thursday.
28: Well, what I was trying to say too is at the whole thing, so people died, okay? Now we need to know why those people died, why he did this, what drove this person to do what he did.
10: Mm-hmm.
28: That's why we have to just slow down and just wait, okay? It's horrible, but we have to do that and be reasonable, and we can yell and scream as much as we like, but we still won't know those answers for a few more days yet, so...
10: Oh, yeah, there'll be investigations into this big time, so we'll know a lot more about it.
28: Yeah, we do, but, I just hear a lot of people yelling and screaming at the moment, and I understand that. Don't get me wrong, I feel the same way, but at the end of the day, you don't throw that stone unless you know that person, all that truth that's been given to you and all the arguments and everything, then you get to throw that stone. You don't throw that stone beforehand, if that makes sense.
10: Well, kind of.
28: You just wait, okay? Yeah. It's just common sense and being a human, you know. And I understand the anger of people out there. It's horrible. I get angry every day. I'm going through a lot of stuff, and so is everybody. Life isn't a box of roses like everyone thinks it is. You know, people do go through trauma, and you don't want to know my trauma. But when you have to deal with it, especially with family people or even people close to you, you have to sometimes just, as much angry you are, you have to, like, just stand back and just take a breath and just, like, slow down and think and just calm yourselves down, because there's no use you getting angry about it. the situation has happened. Now we have to figure it out, work it out, and make it a situation that we all can understand and that we all can go, ah, okay. You know?
10: All right.
28: Does that make sense?
10: Yep. We're getting there, James. We are getting there.
28: Cheers, mate.
10: All right, buddy. Yeah, thank you for taking the time to call in. Hi, Jan.
11: Oh, that was sudden.
10: I will try and do it more slowly in future.
11: Sorry. It's good that you and I have a code word that, so you know it's me and not one of the cretins out there pretending to be me and telling lies. I'll just say that first off.
10: Okay.
11: Yeah. I heard on Al Jazeera that leader of Syria, Assad, has been arrested and facing the death penalty.
10: He has been convicted in his absence and sentenced in his absence, but I don't think he's been caught.
11: Yes, he has. He's been arrested and carted off. So I saw that. So that's, you're a bit behind.
10: Because the last I heard, he was sentenced to death in absent. What do they say when he's not in court? I can't remember the legal term, but that's the last I heard.
11: Yeah, well, they've got him now. And then I saw Putin giving a speech, and what a shock. That man is very, very ill. He could hardly sit up, and he's looking extremely old and worn out, and he looks like he's on his last legs. And it was quite shocking to see him. You wouldn't recognise him. So that's another thing that I think is good. Get rid of him and that war will stop.
10: It's been rumours for a couple of years now that Putin is not in the best of health.
11: Yeah, he's got cancer. So it's obviously spread and it's only a matter of time. Yippee. Now, who was the third? Oh, that man over in America that's standing for the Democrats, Al Fayed.
10: Oh, yep.
11: I saw an interview of him, and he's wonderful. I thought someone with that name and being sort of Arabic would bring trouble, but no, he is a very good man. He's got sound morals, ethics. I can see him being the next president of America. And yippee to that too. And get rid of that madman and have him instead, Al Fayed, with the Democrats. What a wonderful man. And he's got very sound logic. He was saying he's going to withdraw all of that money that's been spent on killing people around the world and bring it back into the country and help support the homeless, the starving, the depraved people and help Americans generally to have a better life without all the wars and fighting and everything. He's got a wish. We could have that sort of man in every country in the world, and then we'd have a wonderful world. So that's the three.
10: And I can find nothing to say that this guy, the Syrian leader, has been arrested.
11: Trust me to give it to you firsthand.
10: I'm just surprised that it hasn't come up.
11: Yeah. Strange, eh? But no one knew that Israel was invading Syria. I knew about it. No one else did. And yet I'd seen it. Seen the tanks, Israeli tanks going in there. And everyone was claiming I was wrong. So news reporting is very poor. I'll say that again and again.
10: Well, you know, I'm looking through here. I don't know where you got it. And that word is absentia, A-B-S-E-N-T-I-A. TIA, absentia. Yeah.
11: So
10: that means he's sentenced to death and he wasn't in the courtroom. So I'm looking at quite a few stories here and none of them are saying that he's been caught.
11: Yeah, well, that's old news. I'll just hear it as to the minute. You hear it if you persevere with it. You have to trudge through a whole pile of stuff to get to the very interesting stuff that's relevant.
10: And apparently he's still very safe in Russia. This is what I'm getting here.
11: No. Well, that's old news.
10: Oh, you just won't accept this, will you? No.
11: And that man that was marching about with stealing a gun, he had a history with the police. And he was on the detention. And what was he doing out? He shouldn't have been out. And you can feel sorry for his five children and his wife. And he's better off out of it. Because a man like that would have been a very bad father to those children.
10: Yeah, father of five at 33 years old. Wow, that's busy. Yeah. That's busy.
11: Very bad example for those children. And hopefully it'll stop them all following in his footsteps. So, and all those people that could have been shot in the mall, that he had bad intentions, he's obviously... should have been shut up in a loony bin.
10: Well, he was on Home Deal or something when all this happened, right. I gather.
11: He had a gun history as well.
10: Apparently.
11: Things, yeah. So it was just a matter of time.
10: And all right, Jan.
11: I don't feel sorry for him at all.
10: No, I feel sorry for the situation, but, not especially him.
11: I mean, no one should get shot by the police, but... if they go around doing stupid stuff and risk the public's safety, then they've got to go. Yeah. More of them should go.
10: All right. Opinion.
11: Thank you, Jim.
10: All right. Cheers, Jan. Morning. We will talk again, as they say. Thank you for your call. And Graham sent a pretty strongly worded text here, quoting from the late, great Graham Bell, some half-wit drug-addicted scum. Modern air weapons are not toys and they are more than capable of killing people. Goes on to say, we're way too tolerant of these thugs in NZ. Go the police. We need this lesson taught more often. We are no longer a safe country thanks to a previous soft on crime government. Again, thank you, police, for not allowing innocent people to be hurt. A very emotive text there from Graham, and thank you for it. News Talk ZB, 0800 80 1080. We've got a couple of spare lines there. 11 minutes to 4.
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10: 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Good morning. Hello.
24: Hey, good morning. How's it going?
1: So a few, I think a few callers before, a man called. He was quite passionate and quite upset the fact that the shoot, you know, the guy who, what's his name? The guy who was, had the gun, whatever his name is.
10: I can't remember. Shot.
1: Yeah, well, he got shot dead. So he was upset about it. And he gave the example that what if that was your cousin or family, we would have wanted him to be shot in the leg or something. But I wanted to say to him, what if his family was in the mall and got shot in the head by that guy? Wouldn't he then be saying that, oh, they should have, why did he shoot him in the leg, the police? They should have shot him in the head and kill him. So I just wanted to say that to him, the passionate man who was a bit sad about the shooter dying.
10: Mm-hmm. Yeah, he was saying that they should have shot to wound him, like sort of a shot in the leg or a shot in the arm. But it's very hard to do with a pistol, apparently, with a...
1: It is very, and it would have, and he would have wanted him dead as well if his family was in the mall and if they got shot, right? He would not want him to be injured. He would have wanted him to be dead. Because if you're going into the mall with a gun, you have to assume that he's going to do a mass shooting. He's not going to go give out candies if he's holding a gun in the mall. So I think what happened to him is, you know, you play stupid games, you win stupid prizes. And hopefully this deters other people in the future not to rock up to a mall with a gun this size, because everyone's going to assume that you're, you know, and the New Zealand police acted perfectly. That's exactly what should happen. And thanks to them that so many people, it could have been a disaster. We saw what happened in Christchurch. And we don't want another one of those incidents again. And one other question, was it true that something else happened at the same gun shop the next day? Like someone got hurt? Did you hear about that?
10: Oh, no. No.
1: So apparently the very next day, there was another man injured in the exact same shop. But there's not much more information I could find about it, but just that fact that someone was injured the next day at the same shop.
10: Okay.
1: Yeah, so I don't know if you know anything about it, but yeah, do let me know on the show if you do find out more information about who that was. Was it connected?
10: Well, chances are shouldn't be connected, but who knows?
1: Yeah, weird, eh? The very next day, someone in the shop got hurt, seriously injured, actually. It didn't say minor, it was like seriously injured. So like, what the hell?
10: So this would have been yesterday, Friday?
1: Yeah.
10: Hold on. Just doing a bit of a Google search here.
1: Yeah.
10: news. Oh. I'll keep having a look around.
1: And the Syrian president, yeah, he definitely is not has not been killed. He's very safe in Russia. It was like absentia, as you said. He was trialed away from the courts.
10: So is Al Jazeera have got this wrong, or Jan's got it wrong, or somebody's got it wrong?
1: I believe Jan's got it wrong, unless she's got the very latest information that no one in the world knows. And then we really need more of Jan on the news. So that's about it. I look forward to hearing more about if you do find more information about who got injured and what that was all about.
10: Right, okay. Now, it seems a wounded person, has been found at the same Gun City shop where a man who was later shot dead by police allegedly stole an air rifle. They're at the scene. They've taken a person to Auckland City Hospital in a serious condition. Doesn't say a hell of a lot about how he got hurt.
1: Yeah, there's very little news, but feels so coincidental, like the very next day, seriously injured, like, whoa.
10: Yeah, exactly. All right.
1: Yeah.
10: Okay, cheers, Kaz.
1: All right, thanks. No worries, bye.
10: Thank you. Hello, David.
2: Good morning to you.
10: Hi.
2: I'm amazed at the number of people who are talking about shootings today and nobody talking about a poor young girl that got killed by a dog.
10: Oh, it's the Christchurch. Okay, is that it's been confirmed? It's a little girl, is it? I didn't know.
2: Isn't that terrible?
10: Oh, it is absolutely awful.
2: Person shouldn't be allowed anywhere near a dog. for the rest of his life and should be made to pay a bouquet of flowers every month to the parents.
10: Yeah, and apparently the dog lived with the child?
2: Yes.
10: So they were known to each other?
2: Yes.
10: Have you seen an age of this child?
2: I'm gathering it's about 7.
10: Oh, okay. Older's, all right. Okay.
2: I'm gathering it's about 7.
10: Oh, okay. Older's, all right. Okay.

0: should I mention it? I go, no, I can't see why. Why would you? Benefit at all. But
1: no. There's another comment about police and rifles.
0: Right.
1: Some of them are not that good at anything. And if they had lower caliber rifles, would probably do just to stop the person rather than kill them. In other words, don't shoot 303 rifles at them. Instead, do a .22 when they might survive when they make a mistake, which they probably did today.
0: What mistake today?
1: Well, they shot a person who had a gun but had no ammunition.
0: Yeah, that wasn't today. That was Thursday for a start.
1: Yep. Yep.
0: And they have no way of knowing. This is the problem, you know?
1: They had all communications going. They knew exactly what was going on.
0: He had plenty of time to put ammunition in that gun.
1: Couldn't got it from anywhere.
0: He could have had it with him. You know, see, as I say, the thing that would have saved his life if he just left that gun in the car and got out of the car and basically just gave himself up. But running in towards a sort of a busy mall, waving a rifle, honestly, is probably not the smartest thing he did on Thursday. A text here, quick text. The police aim at the largest mass, the chest. They do not aim at the legs. Tough luck, says a texter. one less person to put in prison at our cost. Thank you for that.
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10: In this update, a young child has died following a dog attack in Christchurch's Adanui yesterday afternoon. Emergency services were called to a house on Basingstoke Street at around 4:45 following a report of a child sustaining serious dog bite injuries. Joey Dwyer reports.
11: When emergency teams arrived, they found the young child in a critical condition. However, the child died at the scene despite the immediate efforts of first responders and a member of the household. Police say the dog involved is known to the occupants and lived at the property. A scene examination is being carried out and police are investigating what happened.
10: Firefighters have been battling what's described as a well-involved blaze at the Gloria Vale community on the South Island's west coast. Fire and Emergency say no one was inside the affected building and they aren't aware of any injuries. Crews from Brunner, Greymouth and Ikamatua attended after being called to Hopiti at around 9 last night. Belief within Labour, the public is sick of politicians playing politics over infrastructure. National's committing to finishing Christchurch Hospital's Tower C as part of its plan for the South Island if re-elected. But Health NZ says the tower, which was announced by the Labour government in 2020, is already on track for completion this year, with wards operational

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7: Mike Hosking, Ryan Bridge, Marcus Lush, Jason Pine. 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
8: In this update, a young child has died after a dog attack in Christchurch's Adanui yesterday afternoon. Emergency services were called to a house on Basingstoke Street at around 5, following reports a child had suffered serious dog bite injuries. They died at the scene despite the efforts of first responders and a member of the household. Police say the dog lived at the property and is known to the occupants. National's all for financing a Queenstown gondola network to reduce congestion if it gets back into government. The party says it will support the proposal to link the airport to the town centre by offering public transport funding. Transport Minister Chris Bishop says there are some logistical challenges, but if there's anywhere a gondola system would work, it's Queenstown.
9: If they get through the hurdle of being viable and people want to do them and there's a council down there that's interested in it, we're up for making sure that they can access public transport subsidies, which will help with the economics of the infrastructure required to support it.
8: However, Labour's leader Chris Hipkins isn't convinced the merits of the plan stack up. He says there's some potential.
10: Would the gondola project be nice to see get off the ground in Queenstown? Yes, it would. Should the tourists, the rich tourists who come to Queenstown, be getting public transport subsidies? There's a bit of a question mark about that.
8: Firefighters have been battling what's described as a well-involved blaze at the Gloria Vale community on the South Island's west coast. Fire and Emergency say no one was inside the affected building and they aren't aware of injuries. Crews from Brunner, Greymouth and Ikamatua attended after being called to Hopiri at around 9 last night. A push for the rules to be tightened around meth contamination in New Zealand homes. In 2018, the level of meth allowed in a house was raised to 15 micrograms, an increase of 30 times. Unitech research published in the New Zealand Medical Journal has found since the change, average meth contamination has increased by more than 50%. The author, Mohamed Erfan, says our

0: rules are much more relaxed than other countries.
1: Other developed nations such as Australia, US and other European countries, they have the meth contamination threshold around 1.5 microgram per 100 square centimeter.
0: America's Secretary of War is dismissing reports of deteriorating conditions on board the USS Abraham Lincoln. Its 250-plus consecutive days without making land is a record for an aircraft carrier in modern times. Newspapers report that some of its 5,000 sailors are attempting to jump overboard because of the poor environment. However, Pete Hegseth says those reports are misrepresenting the situation. US correspondent Dan Mitchinson says lawmakers want accountability from the Pentagon.
2: They just don't have the supplies, the conditions to keep that many people on board an aircraft carrier like that for that amount of time.
0: In sport, former All Blacks coach Sir Steve Hansen is all in favour of Richie Moanga's call-up for the tour of South Africa. The 32-year-old is being added to a squad that already features four players who can play first five. But Hansen says it won't matter if Moanga doesn't even play.
3: What matters is that he has the time with the group and the new coaches, the new systems, and, you know, he benefits then when he does get to play. So he's got an understanding and he's up to speed. So, you know, I think it's smart play.
0: Moanga arrives today in Johannesburg. A hat-trick for flanker Lockie Hooper has propelled Northland to a record 42-0 win over Taranaki in their NPC clash at Whangarei. The Australian import helping the Taniwha achieve the big win last night and a jump to second in the standings. The new boss of Netball New Zealand insists she understands how crucial it is that there's certainty as soon as possible over a professional domestic league for next year. Jenna Wootten won't confirm whether Netball NZ can deliver a competition in 2027 if a proposed stopgap bid by sporting entrepreneurs Ellie Williams and Anna Mowbray falls through. But Wootten says she understands fast decision-making is critical.
4: It weighs really heavily on us, the impact that this is having on players in particular. This is their livelihoods, this is impacting them, it's impacting their families, and we need to get to a decision as soon as we can.
0: New Zealand football has withdrawn its support for FIFA president Gianni Infantino, and it's calling for an independent review into the much-maligned privatisation scheme. Our local governing body says FIFA's decisions and actions have contributed to a breakdown in trust and increased division within international football. Cricket and Bangladesh are on top after day two of the first cricket test in Darwin. The tourists reached stumps on 531 for six, leading Australia by 153 runs. That's news and sport. I'm Stuart Willie.
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9: 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The forecast, Northland and Auckland, mostly cloudy with isolated showers. Waikato to Taupo, also Tomonui, Coromandel and the Bay of Plenty, mostly cloudy with scattered showers, some heavy in the west this afternoon. Gisborne, Hawke's Bay, Taihape, periods of rain, sometimes heavy. Taranaki to Wellington, also Wairarapa and Marlborough, partly cloudy with isolated showers turning to widespread rain. Nelson, Buller, the Grey District and Westland, mainly fine, scattered rain developing in Nelson this afternoon. Canterbury and Otago, some morning fog around the coast, mainly fine inland, snow above 500 metres. Clutha, Southland and Fiordland, early rain followed by showers and snow above 400 metres. And for the Chatham Islands, cloudy periods and the possibility of a shower.
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9: Newstalk ZB on a Saturday morning, 5:07. We're here for about 20-odd minutes of open line talkback until 5:30, news, sport and weather, bottom of the hour. So we do have spare lines. And as I say, maybe 20 minutes of talk left this morning. The phone number, should you need it, 0800 80 10 80. The texting is 9292. And the email is jim@newstalkzb.co.nz. I've got a couple of texts that have come in on the scabies thing. A text says, at my school there are cases of scabies weekly, mostly due to large families living in crowded environments, sleeping in the same beds and shared clothing. A lot of our families don't have washing machines at home, nor the money for the laundromat at times. We wash school uniforms at our school for kids when needed. Oh, how cool is that? Hi, Jim. A scabies outbreak was reported about a month ago in Whanganui. We thought our grandson had it. Thank goodness he didn't, says a texter. Hi, Jim. Just to let you and the listeners know, scabies can only be caught from towels, toilet seats, and doorknobs. Regards, Shorts. Okay, right. So this is a story. I can't remember where I found it. Reports of scabies cases are surging mainly through parts of the North Island, promoting warnings from schools and healthcare providers. Tairangi School in Porirua has told parents there's been an increasing public health concern with scabies being found across the greater Wellington region. And a healthcare centre in southern Auckland has shared on social media that it's been hit by a rise in scabies cases and warned parents of the signs. When people contract scabies, they typically develop an intensely itchy rash caused by tiny mites burrowing into the skin. Some symptoms of the contagious condition include itching that is often worse at night, small red bumps or blisters, and burrows on the skin which look like fine grey lines. Sufferers in Nelson have previously told the Herald the condition turned into a living nightmare for their family and warned that it had become treatment resistant. That's never a good thing. Treatment resistant. The family reported to be horrified because they thought scabies is a dirty disease. Pukekohe Family Healthcare said there was a rise in reported cases around Pukekohe and Franklin, just south of Auckland, and a lot of scabies had been through the clinic. It wrote on Facebook that symptoms often showed on people's hands, their wrists, between their fingers or around their waistline. It spreads easily with close contact at school or daycare, sleepovers, sharing beds or towel, so it's really common for more than one person in the house to catch it. It advised people to visit their GP rather than waiting it out because scabies would not clear up on its own. And the whole household needs treating at the same time, even if only one person has symptoms. People were also advised to wash bedding, towels and clothing in hot water on treatment day. A scabies cream is available over the counter from pharmacies, but people are encouraged to see a GP for an accurate diagnosis and get prescribed treatment. National Public Health Service Chief Clinical Officer Maria Poynter said Health New Zealand recognised that scabies cause real difficulties for some communities. Scabies is not a notifiable disease, so we don't have national case numbers, but we are hearing it is a concern in some places. She says Health New Zealand is working with Pharmac to make scabies treatments more affordable. So this is a story, I think I got that from the New Zealand Herald webpage probably a week ago, so I'm not sure whether the situation has got worse. I'm hoping not. And when you read something like scabies, resistant to medicines, please, no. So you just don't hear of scabies anymore. That's why I was so surprised to find that story on the Herald website. And with Short saying, this is a text, scabies can only be caught from towels, toilet seats or doorknobs. Really? Okay. So have you got any comment on that? This is kind of more of a public service announcement, really, than anything else. But if you've got any experience with scabies, sounds really awful, especially if it gets itchy, especially at night. Then that's just, that sounds awful, awful. Bit of music as we head towards news, sport and weather at 5:30. This is The Wait.

0: Oh, got lost there for just a minute. That was The Wait featuring Ringo Starr and Robbie Robertson. That's from the Playing for Change. The I've mentioned them before over the years. Songs around the world, artists in different parts of the globe, and they'll cover a well-known song. So that was The Wait. Got a couple of texts here. First on the police. Total respect for the police after the horrific incident that unfolded in 8 minutes of carnage in Epsom recently, and the guy was tasered. Shout out to the police, who never know what their workday will be like. Yeah. Another text says on the scabies. Morning, Jim. My niece had scabies recently and believed it was caught from hiring gloves on the Whakapapa ski field. Cheers, Michael. That could work, absolutely. A texter wants to know, can scabies be smothered with a fine oil like nits, e.g. rapeseed? My neighbour has them, but the medication isn't working. A text there from Mozzie. How terrible. The neighbour's got scabies, but the medication isn't working. Oh, dear. Yeah, just another one here. Just try to get the text up and running. This is on the shooting at Sylvia Park on Thursday afternoon. Just because this guy stole a slug gun, that doesn't mean that was the gun he got out of his car with. He could have had a fully loaded high-power rifle in the car with him. Cheers, Neil. Exactly. That's why the cops say that, you know, they don't know what they're dealing with. So they just, I suppose, just take the worst case scenario. That's all they've got to deal with. But as we've learned, people, these air-powered rifles, they can be dangerous. You know, people have been killed by them. So, you know, that they're not a toy. As some texter pointed out last hour, they are definitely not a toy. News Talk ZB 0800 80 10 80. The scabies thing, you know, if you've had any dealings with it, I haven't. I don't think we ever had it at school. I can't remember ever being a problem with scabies when I was going through either primary school or college or anything. And the same with nits. I think there might have been one or two minor outbreaks of that. But I never had it for whatever reason. Don't know. But scabies. And you just don't hear about these things anymore, really, do you? You know? Until I was browsing through the Herald website last week. Wow, okay. Reports of scabies surging through parts of the North Island. Schools have been warned. Healthcare providers have been warned as well. Any experience with them? Let me know. 0800 80 10 80. Back after the break.
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0: News Talk ZB. no traffic on the scabies thing at this point. But yeah, a texter just pointed out when it came to the police and that shooting on Thursday, he's saying that they are trained to hit the centre mass on an offender and keep pulling the trigger until the threat is neutralised. Yeah, because you hear of the double tap thing, ba-bang, you know, whether our police are trained to do that or not, I'm not sure. And just a final word on health insurance. We started the morning talking about health insurance and how so many Kiwis, thousands and thousands of Kiwis, have decided that health insurance is just too expensive. Way, way, way too expensive. And they've just basically ditched their health insurance. This is from last year. A total of 80,000 Kiwis terminated major medical coverage last year. 36,000 stopped comprehensive coverage. And just under 6,000 cancelled minor medical coverage. Basically, these Kiwis have decided to get rid of their health insurance because of the massive premiums they're having to pay these days. Some might have kept their health insurance, but they might have dropped it back to a slightly cheaper plan. That has happened. Now, this is the last 5 years, what they're calling the sharp rise in insurance costs over the last 5 years. Health insurance premiums have accelerated sharply due to surging claims, medical inflation, and adjustments made as us Kiwis do age. Base premiums on policies have increased well ahead of our average inflation number for the year. So this is something that's really starting to bite, really starting to hurt. Kiwis can't afford health insurance anymore. And we had some amazing calls through the morning, and same with the afternoon guys yesterday. Looking at this, a major contributing factor is medical inflation, the cost of medical treatment in New Zealand, which has also been outpacing inflation in recent years. Over the 21 to 25 period, reports show that health cost inflation for major providers rose by a communal 61%. And these costs are ultimately passed on to the consumer, which drives up premiums, a trend that looks likely to continue as the New Zealand population continues to age. So, health insurance being priced off the market by the looks of it. News Talk ZB, it's 26 past 5.

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7: This is Newstalk ZB on the All Sport Breakfast, 8 minutes away from 8 o'clock. We've got a text come in, and of course this makes perfect sense. If you went to school in New Zealand in the 70s or 80s, you played pickleball. It was called para tennis. It's just taken me right back to St Albans Primary School in the 70s playing para tennis. I like the sound of para tennis. Pickleball's got a nice ring to it. Apparently, it was named for the dog that the inventors back in the 60s, the dog was called Pickle. But then there's another side of that story as well about where pickleball came from. It doesn't matter. Pickle's pickling. Someone's asked where this is on. This is the Trust Stadium out in West Auckland if you want to go and take a look. And thanks very much for setting me right, Emma, around padded tennis. Right, let's take a listen to some highlights overnight. Northland put on an absolute clinic in the MPC. They beat up on the Taranaki Softcore 42-0. Yikes! Their biggest win against the province in the history at Seminoff Stadium last night. Happy, happy Northland. The Tanafa came charging out of the blocks. They never looked back. They kept on charging, and Taranaki's got a clearance in the opening minutes, charged down, and they got scored against. And then a few more tries, first half, 21-0 at half-time. Maybe longer to get it going in the second half, only scoring their first try just before the 60-minute mark. Points kept on flowing, though, 65th and 78th, and then Taranaki got put to the sword.
8: Ball will go into touch, and it's a record win for Northland, a record defeat for Taranaki, 42-0. It's been a good night for the Taniwha.
7: Huge night. Old TJ there with the call. The Bulldogs' playoff hopes have been dashed in the NRL. They lost to the South Sydney Rabbitohs, 22-6 at a course stadium overnight. Bunnies held off a number of attacking raids from the Dogs in the opening 20-odd minutes of the match before the tide turned in their favour. They scored two quick tries. Bang, bang. In the 23rd and 29th minute, they took a 10-0 lead into the Sheds. They carried that momentum into the second half. They scored two more quick tries in the 42nd and 47th to go up 18-0. Bulldogs crossed the line in the 62nd minute. They reduced the deficit and 18-6. Gave themselves a slight chance, but a late try to the Bunnies secured those Rabbits' victory.
9: The Bunnies have not won back-to-back games since April. It was Anzac night against Melbourne the last time they celebrated two in a row. That changes tonight, and the South Sydney Rabbitohs, one of their great performances this year, full-time at Accor Stadium. Dogs in trouble. South.
10: They look like they're going to the big games.
9: 22-6, the Bunnies.
7: Dogs got rounded up by the pound and taken off to be euthanized. Not literally, okay? Just don't take that literally. We're just talking about the Bulldogs and the NRL. And now the two highlights packages from the fun and games last night, the wonderful wide world of sport. My relatives, writes this texter, in Canada play pickleball. Most are in their 70s and 80s. My cousin is 84 and they go curling in winter. I like it. It's an inclusive sport that everybody can play. So sounds good to see that. I'm just going back to where it came from, this pickleball situation. Now, apparently the name of the game became pickleball after this Joan Pritchard, that's Joel Pritchard's wife, who's generally credited with inventing it, said it reminded her of the pickle boat in a crew where the oarsmen were chosen from the leftovers of other boats. Similarly, the game of pickleball was created from the leftover equipment from several sports, badminton, bit of paddleball, wiffle ball, net height, and the list goes on. But other people are saying that maybe it was the dog pickle that they named it after. But, you know, what an argument. What a long night at the dinner table that we'll be discussing that. Pickleball out in West Auckland coming up next. That's a lot more than pickleball. It's the most important ball sport that New Zealand have. It is rugby, the greatest rivalry tour. Carries on its merry old way tomorrow morning from 5 a.m. live and free on Newstalk ZB through the iHeart app as well. Tamati Ellison, assistant coach of the ABs, joins us shortly to look ahead at what they actually want out of this fixture. What are the key go-tos for the team, for the coaching staff ahead of that game? We'll find out more. Also, we'll catch up with Mark Webster, commentator for the Darts. We'll talk about errors on Newstalk ZB. It's 3 minutes to eight.
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0: Series wins. Slater says he's unsure what the future holds.
1: I don't have anything else that I've got in the future that I'm looking forward to. Yeah, you know, it was purely the fact that I feel it's the right time to step back for this. I didn't think coaching Queensland was going to be forever for me, and who knows, this decision right now mightn't be forever for me.
0: I'm Ruben Mummer. That's News Talk ZB News and Sport with Sanderson Vitamins from Woolworths Pharmacies around New Zealand. It's 9:05. Jack Tame is next.
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3: The short forecast for all of New Zealand till midnight tonight. Northland and Auckland, mostly cloudy with scattered rain easing. Waikato to Taupo and Taramanui, also Coromandel and Bay Plenty, mostly cloudy. Gisborne, Hawke's Bay and Taihape, periods of rain, sometimes heavy. Taranaki to Wellington, also Wairarapa and Marlborough, mostly cloudy with some isolated showers. Nelson, Buller, Grey and Westland, mainly fine. Scattered rain developing in Nelson this afternoon. Canterbury and Otago, except for Clutha, fine inland, but fog about the coast. Clutha, Southland and Fiordland, early rain followed by showers. And for the Chatham Islands, cloudy.
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3: 26 past 9 on Newstalk ZB. Hi, Jack. My son loved the rubbish truck. One sunny day, I set up his little table and chair with him having his breakfast on the veranda and watching the truck come around the streets. Great excitement. Thank you, says Suze. It's funny, I was obsessed when I was a little boy. I was obsessed with the milk truck. Like, absolute, like, love the milk truck. Because there were so many things that made it exciting. So, first of all, it had the song that it played. You know, I don't know if it was Green Sleeves. It was something similar. Green Sleeves was for Mr. Whippy, I think. But it was something similar. So, you'd hear the milk truck coming before it arrived. And then, of course, the milk truck pulled up. So, it was a truck. That was exciting. But it pulled up. And not only did they take stuff away, but they gave you something. So it wasn't like a rubbish truck that's just taking stuff away. They left something with you as well that I think was very exciting. And that was back in the day when you had tokens, tokens for the milk truck. Yeah. Producer Heidi's looking at me and saying, wow, I didn't realize you were 75 years old. No, this is a defining memory of my childhood. Absolutely loved it. Milk truck. Anyway, 9292, if you want to flick us a message this morning, I'll get to more of your feedback very shortly. Yes, it was a night of all the stars last night. As they celebrated the Newstalk ZB 100th anniversary, Mike Hosking gave a great speech. Heather Duplessis Allen was there, all the big radio bosses. You had senior cabinet ministers, two prime ministers, Sir John Key and Christopher Luxon in attendance. And of course, perhaps the only man to outdo them all, certainly with his sartorial statement last night, the one and only Andrew Saville, our sporto. I'm sure you're, how did your evening shape up, Sav?
4: It was great. Yeah, no, I didn't. You'll be pleased to know I didn't kick on. I wanted to be, you know, alive and fresh for Jack Tame's
3: there you go.
4: Show this
3: Priorities.
4: Morning.
3: Priorities. We love to hear it.
4: It was a great evening. Great catching up with faces that I hadn't seen for many, many years. So, wonderful night.
3: When was the last time you saw an ice sculpture?
4: Murray Deke still handing out his advice to me.
3: Yes.
4: like it was 30 years ago. Lowry Williams doing the same.
3: So good. So good. Mm. I feel like Lowry's getting younger.
4: I know. He never
3: ages. Great. Yeah. Looks fantastic.
4: Yeah.
3: Anyway.
4: that's what golf does to you. That's what walking around a golf course all day long does to you, I suppose. I was really impressed by Prime Minister Luxon's speech last night.
3: It was a great speech.
4: And the humour that was in there and the self-deprecating sort of humour. As
3: we
4: all know,
3: it was the speech of the night, actually, wasn't it?
4: Yeah, it's been a curious week, right? So I'm thinking after that, I'm just thinking to myself, why does he not come across like that sometimes, which I'm sure people would engage more with? I know he can't be a funny man every day of the week, right? Mm. And it's a different situation, but interesting. I found that interesting that because I hadn't seen too many speeches of his and haven't been to many functions where he is at, obviously. But, I was really impressed. Really impressed.
3: Mm. Anyway, the All Blacks have yet another injury blow.
4: Poor old
3: Caleb Clark, eh?
4: Gee.
3: Yeah.
4: Can't buy a trick. I mean, he's had so many injuries and he's still only in his mid-20s, but he's had hip injuries, hamstring, calf, I think. When you're that size, he's a solid lad, and when you run that fast, the fast twitch fibers, I think, are often going to go on you. But this is a shoulder tendon issue from the Sharks game. He there was no real obvious injury, I don't think, from that game, but obviously he's pulled up later on, and he now needs surgery, so he's coming home. a great shame because I think he probably would have been on the left wing in the first test. And all he needs is the ability, I think, Jack, to get on a roll, and that's now not going to happen. So you do feel for Caleb Clark. Important game tomorrow in Pretoria, tomorrow morning. The Bulls may well pose the biggest challenge of all four South African franchise teams on this trip. Razzy Erasmus, the Springbok coach, has released a couple of Springboks. And when I say that, they're sort of wider squad members. I think they're on the bench. Willie LaRue, who you will know, veteran fullback, has been picked by the Bulls. The Bulls were in the final of the URC European competition a couple of months ago against Leinster from Ireland. So they have some form. It is their off-season / pre-season like the other team. So it'll be an interesting game. From their side of things, but also obviously from the All Black side of things, there's a number of guys in that team who need a run and who will put their hand up for test selection if they're not penciled in already.
3: Yeah. No, I totally agree. Hey, Warriors and the Broncos.
4: Broncos,
3: this evening? 9:30 this evening,
4: in
3: I
4: Brisbane.
3: Think.
4: Yep. 9:30, I think. Yeah, banana skin game, eh? Let's not forget they won the premiership last year. They won the title, and now they're not even going to make the top eight. They've had a lot of injuries through most of the season. Just that sort of game where the Broncos are the Broncos. They've still got some very classy players in that team, and this is a tough game for the Warriors to bounce back after what was a fantastic effort against Penrith to go over to Brisbane and beat the Broncos. I think that'll be quite an achievement tonight if they can do that as well.
3: Yeah, totally agree. Hey, thank you, sir. We'll catch you again very soon.
4: Cheers, mate.
3: Go and hit your Baroccas and, I look forward to the next fancy soiree. Jack, what about Bill Francis, the doyen of modern news talks? He'd be 100%. Yeah, he was very much a centre of the celebrations last night, and rightly so as well. Speaking of the Prime Minister, of course, I'm just going to quote to you some comments from last Saturday morning. So it was this time last Saturday, I think, that I was speaking to you. The closing stanza of my opening last Saturday morning, quote unquote, "The conventional wisdom says a leadership change risks damaging the party's support. It's inconceivable, though, that members of the caucus won't be frustrated and agitating at this time." Interesting foresight there, eh? Got a lot of hate last Saturday morning, I might add. Got a lot of hate. Anyway, Jack, absolutely loved your opening comments this morning, but I'm going to disagree. I think that even though you reckon you haven't put your thumb on the scale, we all put our thumb on the scale when it comes to boy toys and the things that girls are interested in. Jack, I'm going to buck the trend. When I was a little girl back in the 50s, my favourite book was Mike Mulligan and his steam shovel. I had my dolls, etc., but always kept my little book close at hand. That's interesting. Yeah, I mean, I don't think there's a universal thing. I don't think like all boys all love diggers and heavy machinery and all girls love dolls and playing house and playing shop and all that kind of thing. I definitely don't. There's plenty of crossover. But in my limited experience, and I have to say it's very limited personal experience, our 18-month-old is a lot more interested in daggers and much fascinated by the bus and the rubbish truck, all of that stuff. He could not give a toss about his baby doll. I mean, toss is the right word because he literally tosses it. And the few times that he's ever held it. Across the room it goes. Anyway, I'll get to more of your feedback very shortly. 9292 if you want to flick us a message. We've got your film picks for the weekend next.
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2: Bryce has flicked me a note. Jack, I'm 75. When I was about 5 or 6 years old, our street was resurfaced and I just loved watching the steamroller. The guys back then took me for a ride. Probably not possible today. Yeah, probably not. It's a bit of a shame, eh? You just know that the health and safety crew would be like, oh no, we're not allowed to do that. Oh, sorry. Jack, we had a daughter and then 2 sons. I decided there was going to be absolutely no difference in raising our kids. I soon learned, though, that at the very least in our family, we are wired differently. Jack, I've spent 50 years driving trucks, says Graham. Also tractors, dozers, diggers. I will take a bet there isn't a truckie out there that still doesn't love the sound of a C15 Cat engine turbo spooling up to 150,000 RPM every time you change gear. You've got the X15 Cummins now, but oh, I will forever miss that. Speaking my language, Graham. 12 to 10 on News Talk ZB. Nikki Wicks is in with her recipe for us this morning. Good morning.
3: Oh, I love this. This is great.
2: So good. So good. Agree, just a bit of fun.
3: Yeah. Hey, just a bit of fun.
2: So my wife has been terribly crook over the last week or so. I know. I feel like it's just everywhere at the moment. But the one thing she has felt like eating, and I feel like this is often my situation as well if I'm feeling a bit crook and a bit congested, is like a delicious noodle soup. It's the sort of thing you can just hover over and you feel like, oh, it's so nourishing and just kind of, you know, helps to unblock whatever passages are feeling a bit heavy, you know?
3: I agree. It's steaming. It's beautiful. Often these noodle bowls or noodle soups or, you know, luxes and things like that are kind of packed full of things like ginger sometimes, which is really good for
2: the
3: us.
2: Lemongrass. It's the lemongrass, you know.
3: All the stuff, I know, and one bowl of it, I know. I mean, I'm mad for soups and I've been having so many, but I just love, this is called a curry noodle bowl, and it is a sort of soup, it is a sort of laksa style. Oh, I just love them. It's so easy to pack flavour into a bowl.
2: Yeah.
3: With this, it's just dead easy. So this one would be a lovely one to make for your dear wife. Super simple for you. Not that you need simple, Jack. I didn't just say that, but you know. Hey, the trick I think is to buy the egg noodles, the ones that are dried, and they come in kind of nests in the packet. And I love that because sort of one nest equals one serving sort of thing. So they come in little clumps.
2: Yeah.
3: And those are my favourite ones. So that's the ones I get. And I just take a nest per person and boil them up in lots of salted water until they're just tender. And you sort of drain them and set them aside. And then that's kind of done. They can stay in the fridge. They can do whatever. Sometimes I'll throw a bit of oil in them if I am putting them in a Tupperware to have in the fridge so that they don't all clump together. And then here's how we make our kind of soupiness. Heat the oil in a large pot or a wok and fry off some paste. Look, even if you are using store-bought paste, which I am, 2 to 3 tablespoons of red or green curry paste in this instance, please go to the effort of frying it off. It really activates all the beautiful flavourings in it. If you just shove this into a curry at the end or a soup, you just don't quite get the flavours. So fry that off. It'll be beautiful. I've got a teaspoon of curry powder in here too, just to give it that kind of extra little bit of curry flavour. And then add in some stock. I've got 2 to 3 cups of liquid stock, chicken or vegetable stock here, a bit of sesame oil, a good teaspoon of sesame oil will give it a real kick, a stalk of lemongrass. Often the store-bought curry paste will come with lemongrass in there anyway, but if not, get a piece of lemongrass, smash it with a cleaver or rolling pin.
2: Yep.
3: So throw that in your pot as well, and then 400 mils of coconut milk. Bring it to a simmer, and this is going to be your base, so you know, really taste it at that stage and think, okay, does it need anything else? Add some protein. I don't care what sort of protein you use. You can use some little bits of sliced chicken. You could use some shelled prawns. You could even use half-boiled eggs, which are really a great protein boost. You could use some firm tofu as well. Throw that in. Add the juice of a lime or half a lemon, because that's going to really bring all of the flavours up. That citrus is going to open up your taste buds and that's going to be a good thing. And then just take your cold noodles, or if you've just boiled them, they're going to be still a little bit warm, that's fine. Put your noodles into some bowls and then you use a slotted spoon and kind of divvy out the protein or the solids in that soupy mixture between all your bowls, and then pour over the hot broth, and you can garnish it with anything like bean sprouts. Chop them up so that they're not awkward to eat. coriander, sliced chili, mint leaves. Just go to town on that. And just, you know, happy slurping is all I can say. Amazing. It's just a bowl full of
2: goodness. It really is.
3: Chase the flu out.
2: I was going to say, and it just feels, it has that, it's both like nourishing and delicious. It always feels a little bit treaty to me, which is funny.
3: Yeah, I think that's true, actually, and yet pretty healthy, you know, which is great because you've got a whole lot of those sort of veggies and herbs. And you know, herbs, as you know, are crammed full of nutrients and they're little kind of powerhouses. So make sure you go to town on the top of those. Yeah, I think it's great. Load it up with some ginger if you do love ginger. Mm. Otherwise, you know, your curry paste has probably got a bit of ginger in there. Yeah. Happy noodling.
2: Hey, thank you so much. We're going to make sure that recipe is up at newstalkzb.co.nz along with everything else from our show, of course, so you can cook along at home with Nikki's recipe as well. 7 to 10, you're with Jack Tame at Saturday morning. This is Newstalk ZB.
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10: 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Is it the right call to replace Billy Proctor? 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The All Blacks to play the Bulls Sunday morning. 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
2: Jack, absolutely delighted in your opening comments this morning. It is so true, at least in our experience. Boys will be boys and girls will be girls. We have two sons. Both of them were absolutely obsessed with diggers, with heavy machinery, with tractors. Felt like we spent hundreds of dollars on John Deere tractor toys over the years. And once they're done with the heavy machinery, it was straight on to dinosaurs. Yeah, that's true. I do feel like I could even say, you know, like in the next door garden, they were digging out a drain when the weather turned quite nasty and poured with rain. I reckon I could do the little yellow digger off by heart. I reckon I could get pretty close. But thank you for your feedback. Heaps of text this morning. It's been a lot of fun. So I'll get to more of those messages after 10 o'clock this morning. If you want to flick us a note, 9292 is the number to text. After 10 o'clock, our feature interview this morning, the frontman of LAB, Joel Shadbolt, friend of the show, is back with us in person. So LAB have just confirmed they're going to be playing at the Manuka Fuel Symphony. They're expecting 50,000 people in Auckland's domain. LAB pretty chill, though. I mean, that's how we usually think of them, right? Kind of sound of summer. So it's like, oh, how are they going to fit in with Symphony when there's quite a bit of doof-doof? I'll ask Joel about that. I'm sure he's got some plans. As well as that, we've got your screen time picks for this weekend, including a new Ricky Gervais series. It's almost news time, though, almost 10 o'clock. You're with Jack Tame. It is Saturday morning, and this is News Talk ZB.
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0: now won 19 games this season and are chasing a maiden premiership. I'm Ruben Mummer. That's News Talk ZB News and Sport with Sanderson Vitamins from Woolworths Pharmacies around New Zealand. 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
4: The short forecast for all of New Zealand till midnight tonight. Northland and Auckland, mostly cloudy with scattered rain easing. Waikato to Taupo and Taramanui, also Coromandel and Bay Plenty, mostly cloudy. Gisborne, Hawke's Bay and Taihape, periods of rain, sometimes heavy. Taranaki to Wellington, also Wairarapa and Marlborough, mostly cloudy with some isolated showers. Nelson, Buller, Grey and Westland, mainly fine. Scattered rain developing in Nelson this afternoon. Canterbury and Otago, except for Clutha, fine inland but fog about the coast. Clutha, Southland and Fiordland, early rain followed by showers. And for the Chatham Islands, cloudy.
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7: Our man in the gardener's route climb pass. Good morning.
8: Hey, good morning. I didn't make it to the gig yesterday.
7: Oh, I'm sorry. Well, you know, it's if there's any consolation, I was very responsible. I was home at about 9.
8: So. Yeah, like heck.
7: No, I was. I swear I was. I never want to be feeling too tired or anything like that on a Saturday morning. Saturday morning is a highlight of my week, so I wanted to be in good nick this morning. And when you have young children at home, it's one of those things. I know. Yeah.
8: But I wanted to actually see Leighton again. I haven't seen him for decades.
7: So he wasn't there. He was the only one not there last night of those old hats. I know, because he had to go to a birthday in Australia. So he was.
8: My God!
7: But here's what you got to do. You got to go and listen to the News Talk ZB 100-year podcast. It's so good. It's on iHeart. It's hosted by Hosking, and there are so many great memories. But honestly, Leighton has just some amazing contributions. So you'll enjoy that. And he had that chat with Mike on Breakfast a couple of weeks ago too. Yeah.
8: Oh yeah, that's right. Yeah. Now he was the guy that got me going on ZB. Because, I don't know, he saw something I did in the Herald at the time, about 40 years ago.
7: Is that right?
8: And and that was very funny because you know what Leighton is like.
7: Yeah, yeah.
8: So he says, hey, Ruud, we talk with Ruud, tell me about crabs. I said, have you got a problem, Leighton?
7: See, maybe this is a conversation we shouldn't be having on air, Leighton. Yeah.
8: No, but that's how it started. Yeah, that's how my whole thing with ZB started. I thought it was funny. There you are. Anyway, hey, there you are, Magnolia time. I actually I just happened to be with my daughter, Nikki, and they had a huge magnolia in the garden that just started flowering. This is a couple of weeks ago. And I thought, hell's bells, this is beautiful. And I thought, I must do something about this because I haven't really worked with magnolias for a long, long time. And this was one of those things that that I did not know what the name was or anything like that, but there was something deep in the back of me that said black tulip. And then what came back was Maggie's Garden Show, because I was actually quite often on the road with Maggie's Garden Show.
7: Right.
8: And one of the things we did was Mark Jury's and Mark Jury's hybrids, if you like, in Tikorangi and Mount Taranaki. Mm. And that's where that black tulip, I thought, came from, and it was exactly what they did. So here we are with dozens and dozens, if not hundreds, of different varieties of magnolias. And it is lovely to come back to those suddenly. It's beautiful.
7: They're so beautiful this time of year. Yeah, we've got a few. Actually, just a couple of the neighbours have magnolia trees in front of their properties. And like just going down the street at this time of year, you know, when it's really crisp and cold, but you're just seeing that very first blooming. That, you know, it's not even spring, but it's just the very first kind of, magnolia buds blooming. And it's like, oh, my gosh, there is light at the end of this cold, cold tunnel, you know?
8: Yeah. They come in rose-coloured, pink, purple, white-cupped, bright yellow, you name it. But anyway, so Julie and I both are quite keen on these things. So I said, so what are we going to do? And she says, let me have a look. And then what she found, and it was something that I forgot about too, she found that in Lincoln University, they have an arboretum, but literally very close to where we live. And in that arboretum, they have a seriously good collection of magnolias. We're talking about dozens and dozens and dozens. Mm. And so 2 weeks ago, I took my bike, I went and had a look, and the very first ones were going. Yesterday was a gorgeous day, and yep, there were even more flowering. So this is the time to say to people, if you're looking for these plants, have a look at magnolias wherever you are. And in this case, this is the one of Canterbury. I love the Lincoln University Arboretum. It's great. So, yeah, go on.
7: No, I was going to say, I've never been.
8: You've never been?
7: No, not to the Arboretum. I've spent a lot of time in Lincoln, but no, I haven't been to the Arboretum. So that's got to be on my
8: to-do list.
7: Yep, there
8: you go. So this is well known as a place that had a lot of these different things. And it all started with the Dury family, Felix Dury, Mark Dury, and so on and so forth. And it's still... they're still here, and it is really lovely to see that. So what I would say is, if you really want to know about magnolias, go and have a look at various places where they grow them, or where they have them, and where they do all these different varieties. You know, Magnolia Grove is one, and the plant company, Southern Woods Nursery, you name it, they're all there. Go, people, have a look.
7: Thank you, sir.
8: See you.
7: Catch you soon. Thank you so much, Roo. Roo climbed past in the garden for us this morning. We'll put a couple of those little varietals that he suggested there up on the News Talk ZB website. After the 11 o'clock news, in our travel segment this morning, we're taking a look at Quebec City. Oh, that'll be interesting this time of year. We've got your books to recommend if you're looking for a cracking read over the weekend. An insider's look at the new Western Springs Bowl and what the live shows there are going to be like. News is next on News Talk ZB.
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16: It's 11 o'clock. I'm Carly Strong. An earthquake of magnitude 7.6 has struck off the coast of Indonesia in the Flores region. The European Mediterranean Seismological Centre says it was at a depth of 10 kilometres. No tsunami threat has been issued at this stage, and aftershocks continue. A local iwi is demanding action as Hawke's Bay tops the country for the worst child dental care. Latest data from the New Zealand Dental Association finds just over half of tamariki in the region were overdue their checkups. The Hawke's Bay Iwi Māori Partnership Board wants permanent investment in Māori-led services. Half of tamariki in the region were overdue their checkups. The Hawke's Bay Iwi Māori Partnership Board wants permanent investment in Māori-led services. Co-chair Lewis

0: 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But this scenario is now a live possibility in the way it wasn't beforehand.
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2: The short forecast for all of New Zealand till midnight tonight. Northland and Auckland, mostly cloudy with scattered rain easing. Waikato to Taupo and Taramanui, also Coromandel and Bay Plenty, mostly cloudy. Gisborne, Hawke's Bay and Taihape, periods of rain, sometimes heavy. Taranaki to Wellington, also Wairarapa and Marlborough, mostly cloudy with some isolated showers. Nelson, Buller, Grey and Westland, mainly fine. Scattered rain developing in Nelson this afternoon. Canterbury and Otago, except for Clutha, fine inland but fog about the coast. Clutha, Southland and Fiordland, early rain followed by showers. And for the Chatham Islands, cloudy.
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5: It's 12 midday. I'm Sandy Hodge. A tsunami warning has been issued after a magnitude 7.6 earthquake struck off the coast of Indonesia in the Flores region. The European Mediterranean Seismological Centre says it was at a depth of 10 kilometres. Indonesia's Meteorology, Climatology and Geophysics Agency warns of the possibility of tsunami waves being generated by the quake. Donald Trump says he'll declare the Strait of Hormuz a US territory soon. Marine traffic through the critical waterway has been effectively stalled since fresh hostilities between the US and Iran in recent weeks. Tehran says it won't reopen the strait fully until the United States meets its conditions. Declaring the international waterway a US territory would require troops deployed in the area long term. The US president told a rally crowd in Long Island he'd make the territory declaration after defeating Iran.